0: New. It's believed they were targeted for the copper wire in their charging cables. A $500,000 state investment in portable ultrasound gear and clinical training will allow earlier detection of pregnancies and reduce delays in accessing abortions. Local reproductive health services are available at Lucas, Sebastopol and Windaree, all under the management of Ballarat Community Health. Eureka MP and Agriculture Minister Michaela Settle says poultry producers will be given more time to prepare for new animal welfare regulations as the industry focuses on the threat of the H5 bird flu. The move to national regulations has been pushed back to the middle of next year. Those changes will include the phasing out of conventional cages by 2036, while still allowing farmers to choose systems that suit their individual needs. That's the latest local news.
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2: I'm Phoebe Humphrey. Mortgage holders are bracing for a fourth interest rate hike this year. The Reserve Bank is widely expected to increase the cash rate to 4.6% tomorrow, its highest level in 15 years. Finance Minister Katie Gallagher telling the ABC the federal government is providing cost of living relief.
3: We know that people are doing it really tough right now. There's a global inflation challenge we've seen across other advanced economies. Interest rates go up in the last month or so. The war in the Middle East could not end soon enough.
2: It comes as the Treasurer will today unveil a $6 billion federal budget boost. New stats shine a light on the state of our housing crisis, with almost three quarters of Aussies believing the divide between those who can afford to buy a home and those who can't is growing. 39% have given up on the dream of home ownership altogether. The News Corp research found millennials and Gen Zs are the age groups most likely to feel they'll never be able to buy. Donald Trump has called arrests at a US airbase in England fantastic. Five men have been arrested on suspicion of explosives, forcing the evacuation of dozens of homes in the Cotswolds. The US president says the men were known to authorities.
4: The arrest in the UK was fantastic. Working with Britain, it was an amazing job. We had them under investigation. They were looking to do big damage to our port.
2: And the emblem for the Brisbane 2032 Olympic and Paralympic Games will be unveiled in parts this week, with the first piece being revealed tomorrow in Cairns.
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2: In sport, the AFL Premiership Trophy is touched down in Brisbane for a third time after Saturday's grand final win. On Nine, Lions coach Chris Fagan admits it's exciting to see how much the club has grown since he stepped into the top job 10 years ago.
5: My first year, they'd be lucky to get 10,000 people at the Gabba. Now it's 35, 40,000 people. Our membership was about 20,000. Now it's nearly 90,000.
2: And a wild night in Newcastle with Knights fans celebrating the club getting into its first NRL grand final in 25 years after downing Penrith 22-14.
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9: We have a lovely sort of day in the making for you today. The Bureau saying partly cloudy, winds from the southeast, and 19 is our max. More of the same tomorrow, just a couple warmer. Up to 21, down to 7 overnight, partly cloudy for your Tuesday. On Wednesday, a shower at 2, but still 21. Thursday, the wet one in the outlook, somewhere between 5 and 15 mils hitting your gauge. Still mild though, a top of 19. Currently at Sebas, we're into the teens already. It's 13.
1: If it's happening in Ballarat, it's on 3BA's Ballarat Today with Brett Mack.
9: And Kerr Thud goes a Monday morning. They hit a little bit harder after a long weekend. 3 days, is that long? Anyway, we'll take it. It was nice, even though the weather really didn't play ball on grand final day. Boy, oh boy, how chilly was it? But back to beautiful spring conditions in our town today. This is Brett Mack in the hot seat for today and this week in hosting Ballarat Today. Nice to have you along for the ride. On the show today, going to reconnect with the founder of Robin's Nest Animal Rescue. It is Robin Hunter. She's going to explain their cat capacity woes, how you can help, and how you can possibly get along to a rather unique fundraiser they've got happening this week. They need all the cash they can get. Ballarat installation artist Amanda Weston returns to the studio today. Now, she's about to transform an historic Central Victorian woolshed. She's always up to something in the artistic endeavours. We'll have a chat to her around 11:30 this morning. And from an artist to a poet on the program today, Anne Gleeson joins me ahead of her Twilight Talk at the Ballarat Mechanics Institute. It's titled Ideas of Love and Loss. It's a bit of a tribute to her sister. It's happening this Wednesday. We'll tell you all about that one. And, of course, Monday wouldn't be Monday without him, would it? Roland returns today, and today he contends if we continue to shop online in such numbers, we'll end up with the shopping we deserve. We're probably already getting that, I reckon. Up next, though, experts are saying privatisation is the reason for the poor state of our roads. What does council boss Evan King think about that? We'll get his take. We'll also get his reaction to PowerCore's appalling tree lopping in our Avenue of Honour and what can be done to stop it occurring again.
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0: Watching Elton John doco over the weekend of his last ever outdoor big gig in the States. Reminds me, I must get one of those sequin blazers. Mr. Elton John, he's still standing. 10 after 10, this is 3BA's Ballarat Today, thanks to Ryan's IGA and Open and Close Solutions. As we take you to Ballarat Town Hall today, their chief executive is Evan King. He joins me on the show this morning. Hello, Evan.
1: Good morning, Brett and listeners, and I certainly don't have a sequins blazer.
0: Not part of your wardrobe just yet?
1: No, lots of blue shirts.
0: And plenty of ties, I would imagine. Evan, great to get you back on the show. Going to talk to you about the state of our roads and get your view on if privatisation when it comes to construction has anything to do with it. And also the Ballarat Investment Attraction Plan that was discussed at last week's meeting. First up, though, Evan, I would also like your reaction this morning to the appalling tree lopping that Power Corps undertook recently in the Avenue of Honour. Three of our very special trees were pruned, hacked, if you want to use that word, beyond belief. One is now dead. When you first heard it, what did you think?
1: Oh, just incredibly disappointed, and got to be really honest, I just don't understand two components of it. Mm. Why Power Corps contractors were doing any work on the Avenue of Honour, and if they were there, why did they prune them so significantly? So I've got one tree that will have to be replaced, and I've got two that we've got to monitor to see whether they can survive the severity of the, and we can't even really call it pruning, it's not pruning, the severity of the cutback that occurred. And I suppose just to explain the first point around why they were there, we have an agreement with Power Corps in place that they do not cut those trees back. So generally when Power Corps prunes trees, they will prune for 3 years of growth, which is why you see fairly, significant cutbacks when they are doing it. So it means they don't have to come back as often. So based on that, we have an agreement in place that they do not prune the trees at the Avenue of Honour. So our team does that. And whenever we prune them, we will only do it for a year's worth of growth. So it's a very gentle prune. So
0: what were they doing there, Evan? I can't get my head around this story so far.
1: It makes no sense to me whatsoever. So I don't understand why their contractors were there. I don't know how it would get on a works order to instruct a contractor to be there when there's an agreement in place. And then if there was some mix-up, why does somebody cut them back so severely? So we are meeting with Power Corps this week. We will be seeking explanations to all of those questions. We'll be seeking compensation. And the problem is, as everyone would know, when you replace trees, it takes years for them to get the growth to come back. And we have a conservation management plan for the Avenue. I mean, the Avenue is of worldwide significance. This isn't just a small, localised Avenue of Honour. It has worldwide significance. So we have a conservation management plan in place. We work incredibly closely with the Avenue of Honour Committee, who do an incredible job, and you can't imagine the smoke coming out of my phone when the committee realised what had occurred. Mm. And they were absolutely outraged. I mean, some of them have invested, significant parts of their life in, preserving, protecting and enhancing the Avenue of Honour. And they were, they were seriously angry around what had occurred. So we were meeting with Power Corps. We want explanations to those questions around why were your contractors there, and if there was some confusion in your works order, why did they prune them back? We want compensation, and we want assurance that it won't happen again. Mm. So, unfortunately for your listeners, I can't give you insights into those questions at the moment, but they will be front and centre of a meeting this week for a Please Explain.
0: Yeah, but I look forward to speaking to you next time, Evan, to get the outcomes from that meeting. We should mention, too, that these aren't just any old trees. These are three trees representing three World War I nurses that gave their lives for our country. That is the significance, and we need answers. You're right, Evan. Evan, can we move on this morning and talk about the poor state of our roads? Of course, that recent report from the Auditor General found that around 48% of the state's roads were in poor or very poor condition. There's been some recent media on privatisation being to blame, as in the decline in the quality of the roads is linked to private companies who are building them because they're there to make a buck. I'd like to get your view. Is there an ounce of truth to that?
1: I'll probably disagree with that, and I think some parts of the Victorian Auditor General's Office report into roads are quite pivotal in why the roads have deteriorated so badly. So the Victorian Auditor General said that $3 billion a year needed to be spent on state roads, and here's the kicker, to maintain them at the current level. Mm. And at the moment, the state invests $1 billion a year. So our roads are continuing to deteriorate. I think it's a it's a diversion when we talk about whether roads are done in-house or outsourced. I think there's been a significant underspend on roads for a very long time. I think how the money is spent is also really pivotal. I don't think there's enough money spent on preventative maintenance to prevent roads from deteriorating. I think there's a greater need for site-specific specifications. So each location is very different. You need a specification that suits the conditions of the road that you're working on. As I mentioned before, I think budget is the biggest issue. If you underspend on an asset, it deteriorates. It's pretty simple in the end. And the whole in-house versus outsourced, if you've got a specification, if you've got the right budget, it shouldn't matter who delivers it. I don't think there's enough monitoring of contractors. Whenever you've got a contractor out on a road, you should be out there on a regular basis, looking at the works, inspecting them, doing compaction testing, doing all the testing to make sure that they are delivering the specification that was created for that road. So at council we have a mixed. We do some in-house and we outsource some. So we do all of our own road inspections. We do all of our own development of specifications. Most of the maintenance we do ourselves. But the large jobs, from refills to patching to major patching to reconstruction, we contract those components of the road.
0: Any thought of getting those back in house, Evan, so our money does go further? Because obviously when council does a road job, you're not doing it for profit like an outsourced firm is.
1: We're not, but also the cost of doing it in house is higher than external. And if we go back to the Jeff Kennett days, competitive tendering was brought in and councils had to demonstrate that they could deliver those works for the same cost as the private sector. And generally we weren't able to do that, and that's why most of the roadworks were outsourced in the end. So
0: why are you more expensive? What's going on behind the scenes there?
1: I think there's a whole range of reasons for that. Local government pays well above award wages, so that's one of the influences on that. I don't think that's a simple sort of analysis of one versus the other. I think we've got to go back to, in the end, if you've got the right specification, you do the right inspections, it shouldn't matter whether it's in-house or outsourced. And ultimately, the size of the budget is the most important part.
0: Yes, you said it all boils back to the almighty dollar. Evan King is my guest this morning, the CEO of the City of Ballarat. Evan, just one more topic while I've got you this morning, and that's an item that was discussed at last Wednesday night's council meeting. That was the Ballarat Investment Attraction Plan. This was presented to councillors. I believe this document is a first for our town.
1: It is, yeah. Look, we haven't had an investment attraction plan before, so this this plan sort of takes us from 2025 to 2029. We have an incredible opportunity as a city. So the Ballarat West Employment Zone, 480 hectare industrial park, is the envy of every regional city in Australia. We have a great opportunity to make sure that we are attracting businesses to Ballarat. So our population can't grow if we don't have jobs. And so with our Western Growth Zone, we also need to make sure that we're attracting businesses here, so those people moving to Ballarat have jobs as well. So we've got a real focus on trying to attract advanced manufacturing, businesses, food and beverage production, aviation related industries around the airport. We need to make sure that we attract the right businesses that create the right jobs of the future for the population that is moving to Ballarat. So it's a really important document.
0: Oh, you would imagine the investment space, Evan, is pretty competitive. How do you make Ballarat stand out in that field?
1: So it is highly competitive. So I will be meeting with a business one day and the next day they'll be in Malaysia or Vietnam or wherever else they might be looking at going. So it is incredibly competitive. What we have to offer is an industrial park of the size of BWES, which is rare, and that was certainly designed to be able to attract large businesses. You know, we've got George Weston being built there at the moment. You know, you've got Broadbent and Loverduck and some of these really big businesses that have been attracted to BWES. So what we have to offer is full wraparound services. Ballarat sort of, it's big enough that we've got everything and it's small enough that we can, we can bring in RDV, InvestVic, Fed Uni. We can bring all of those organisations together to put together packages that are attractive to businesses to relocate to Ballarat.
0: Yeah, it'll be interesting to see if that investment attraction plan gets results, because it needs to. We have got a good base, though, as you've just painted that picture this morning. Evan King, we are done for time. Thanks for yours.
1: My pleasure. 80s hits you love. My angel is a centerfold. Angel is a centerfold. The 90s and 2000s.
0: '60s and '70s tracks that stand the test of time. 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

0: 3DA is 102.3 rock set, just a little bit dangerous. A bit like the Lions in the last 4 minutes of the AFL Grand Final. Boy, oh boy, did they switch on the afterburners or what? What an exciting finish it was, although Dockers fans are promised that is the last time we will get a mention. Although Roland loves his footy, and he's just around the corner. It's the return of Mr. Rocchicelli with an opinion or six.
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0: What a band, what a band. Hey, Paul McCartney wings that band on the run at 3BA's Ballarat today. 22:11 as we welcome back to the microphone the man with a new favourite word after the weekend.
1: Oh, he don't just, you dare
0: he
1: say
0: He just
1: it.
0: Loves three-peat. It's Mr. Roland Rockicelli. Hello,
1: some,
0: Roland.
1: Don't even speak. I read somewhere this morning they're going for a four-peat.
0: Oh, we've moved on already, have
1: we? We're going for a four-peat. Now, talk about bastardisation of the language. I tell you. Good morning.
0: Good morning. Did you watch the game?
1: No interest. It was fantastic. I actually thought that, well, like everybody did, that 17 points up, I thought, you know, 4 minutes to go.
0: It has to be over, doesn't
1: they've
0: it?
1: They've got this in the bag,
0: yeah.
1: And I think they thought that. I can't imagine what happened. It's like you suddenly see all the actors just faint on stage and think, what caused what's happened? We haven't finished the... All over Red Rover.
0: Well, some of the Brisbane players were just saying, we're going to take the motivation from Wharfie time. It might be your thing, but it's actually going to inspire us. And, yeah, 4 goals, 4 minutes... Thank you very much for coming.
1: I don't look, and you hear all these people pundits trying to scientifically explain it all. I remember being on the wireless with Dermot Brereton, and everybody was banging on about the football. I wasn't saying very much, and
0: you Dermot's not saying much.
1: No, not about the football. I did not. Oh. I mean, there are sort of people there whom I think
0: know a little bit about the game. Inspire us, and 4 goals, 4 minutes.

0: one. He said, and you're all forgetting one thing, it's the shape of the ball.
1: As in, determines which way it bounces,
0: no
1: or we just
0: where
1: don't
0: it's
1: know.
0: Going to go. A Fremantle player was, what was he, 5 metres out? And
1: he missed it.
0: He missed. I mean, he must be home flagellating, you know, and saying, why did I miss? Why did I miss? How could? But it goes off the side of the boot. I mean, you're kicking that ridiculous shaped ball.
1: Well, I had a similar incident last week. I participated in PT's most accurate kick competition. 20 metres out, I get 3 shots, Roland. I kick it behind a poster and another poster. What a superstar. You can call me Derby if you like.
0: Yeah, well, I won't, just hopeless. I could, but I won't.
1: I had a bit of a different grand final day, actually.
0: What did you do?
1: I did a bit of a whoopsie moment a couple of months back and scheduled a lunch with our eldest daughter on grand final day. So we were out having a nice lunch and I had to go to the bathroom mysteriously about 6 times, walk past this big screen television and check the scores.
0: What sort of an Australian are you?
1: I didn't mean it. It's like
0: we've been talking about this for weeks.
1: I know.
0: And are you in La La Land? I was going to say
1: possibly.
0: You're a ditzy blonde.
1: Ditzy grey.
0: You're not allowed to say that anymore.
1: No,
0: are
1: you certainly cannot.
0: No, I know. Sorry, blondes.
1: I actually didn't mind it. You know, 2 interstate teams. I wasn't that engaged with the game.
0: Really?
1: Yeah.
0: I just think it's a great spirit of community. There are 100,023 people, one person short of the...
1: I did hear that, short.
0: I know, it was that the empty seat in the front row there behind.
1: Who wasted their ticket?
0: That's right. And up on viewing, it was sort of 8 or 10% more than last year or something.
1: The most watched grand final of all time. It's extraordinary.
0: I'm not surprised. There was so much... generated about it, you know. I was going to say hype, and I hate that word. I couldn't think so much sort of talk about it in the lead up. I'm not surprised.
1: Yeah, Brisbane going for 3 or Frio going
0: for their first 31 years.
1: But maybe it wasn't the footy at all, Roland. Maybe it was
0: Coily.
1: What did you think of Coily's show?
0: I thought she was absolutely lovely. She does it extremely well. I was living in London when she arrived in 1990, and it was like Jesus had risen from the dead. I mean, they just they were hysterical, and they still are.
1: So her fame from Neighbours
0: being a motor mechanic in Neighbours, isn't she? When you look at Kylie, you do think motor mechanic, don't you?
1: Yeah, I think transmission service.
0: Yeah,
1: yes,
0: immediately.
1: Yeah, straight
0: I need
1: away,
0: a tyre change with those nails and that little. And she's a tiny little thing.
1: Yeah.
0: She really is about 5'1" or something, and 5'2", changing your tyre. I mean, it's just such stupid gas.
1: But her star back in those days in London was enormous, just off the charts.
0: And it hasn't stopped. Did you remember when the Queen celebrated her 65th celebration, whatever that one's called, diamond or whichever it is, guess who introduced Her Majesty to all the other artists? Kylie Minogue.
1: Did she really? Indeed. She was chosen specifically.
0: They love her. Prince Charles is mad about her. So is the Queen, Camilla. And she's very, people in England just, and Europe, she's a huge star.
1: What did you think about the montage approach, though? We got like 90 seconds of each song before we moved on again, like we've all got these tiny little attention spans. Was that okay?
0: I didn't pay that much attention.
1: You didn't notice.
0: I didn't notice that.
1: What's your favourite Kylie song?
0: I don't have a Kylie song. Locomotion.
1: Oh, I knew you were going to say that.
0: I know. It's not my. Look, you know, it's not my. So I like her very much. Her father. Her father wrote me a letter just the other day. Ron
1: really?
0: Wrote to me.
1: Mr. Minogue wrote you a letter.
0: Yeah.
1: What about?
0: Oh, just bits of what the girls are doing and how he's feeling and what's happening in the world.
1: How did you get to know Mr. Minogue?
0: I don't know. Brendan Minogue was a cameraman at Channel 9.
1: Yeah.
0: And he liked working with me. And I think I met Kylie on that occasion. And then suddenly, I don't think I'd even met Ron and Carol Minogue. And suddenly out of the blue, I got a phone call and a note saying, would you like to join us on Boxing Day? We have this soiree every Boxing Day and we'd love you to come and join us. And I went for some years and then they can't do it anymore. Ron's not as well as he should be. And so they don't do it anymore. But he wrote me and he said, I would normally send a text message. He said, but I know you write letters, so I'm writing you a letter.
1: You two are keeping

0: Australia Post going single-handedly.
1: But it takes so long for it to get there, you know.
0: Yes, it's almost not worth it.
1: And they've taken away my post box at the bottom of the street, so I can't just walk down and post a letter anymore. They really are determined we're not going to write letters or do any of those things. It's just you go in there and you can buy homey pads or something in the post office shop.
0: It's a strange format, isn't it, Australia Post shops?
1: Ridiculous.
0: I don't understand what they're trying to be.
1: Nothing. I just think a shop that takes letters and charges a fortune. Mm. I cannot believe how much it costs to send something. So, yes, I did watch it and I thought Kylie was... I don't know how they got her up in the air and floated her around.
0: Magic, I think it was.
1: Yeah. I've got feral to the bottom of my garden.
0: Have you? Wow. Speaking of gardening, my first segue for the morning.
1: Here we go. What?
0: I filled the green waste over the weekend and I did something I have not done for a little while, and I'm paying the price today. Mm. Some on your hands and knees gardening. You know when it just has to be done, there's nothing else for it, but it's like, okay, I'm going to get dirty, this is going to hurt, but off we go. And the results are actually pretty good. Those weeds, they were trembling.
1: Well, I've got the weed and feed, I'm going to spray them, but I must say that the lawn... The grass is up over Ruby's head and she doesn't much care for it. Last night, does your dog fart?
0: Not often, but yes.
1: Ruby did last night. I had to turn the overhead fan on. I said to her, Ruby, it's no wonder you're a spinster.
0: How did you know it was Ruby and not Bailey?
1: Because, Bailey's on the floor and Ruby has a donut bed on one side of my bed where she stayed.
0: Okay, so she was very close.
1: I thought I was in a sulphur bath at Rotorua. The air was yellow. I could not believe this dog.
0: Had you fed her something different?
1: I don't know. She just, as they say, let one rip.
0: Maybe she wanted the bed to herself.
1: See you later, Dad. That's it. Yes, get out. I need more. Oh, it was putrid. I did turn the fan on. I couldn't get rid of it.
0: She's only a tiny little thing.
1: Yes. Yeah, knee-high to a grasshopper,
0: That's right.
1: But boy, can she pack a punch.
0: Now, Roland, couple of weeks we've been very bad at not talking to our promoted topic, so we're going to get into it early today.
1: Yes, but first can we just say tomorrow morning, 10:30, the National Police Remembrance Day service at St. Peter's in Howard Street, and it starts at 10:30. Michael Poulton is doing the community homily this week.
0: The outgoing CEO of Committee for Ballarat. Yeah, he's last week or maybe the week before he announced he was leaving the job, yeah.
1: Yes, I recommended him for it and it turned out, as I told you, it turned out that he and Gary Silk, who was one of the policemen who was murdered in Wall Street all those years ago, he and Gary Silk had been friends since kindergarten.
0: Really?
1: So I said, well, you're far more appropriate to be doing the homily than I am.
0: Because you've done it for quite a few years now,
1: haven't
0: you?
1: 3 or 4 years I've done it, yes. Yeah. So tomorrow morning, 10:30, public is very welcome. Do go along. It's a fabulous service, and it's for those 178 police officers who've died.
0: Imagine going to work.
1: And not coming home.
0: Not coming home every day as a copper.
1: Terrible.
0: You know, your life is potentially threatened.
1: Terrible.
0: Yeah, they're brave souls who sign up for it, and thank God they do. Mm. Online shopping, Roland, you're a little concerned with what's going on at the moment.
1: Well, it's a bit like, you know, if you shop at Woolworths and Coles all the time and you don't support other small shops and whatever, you're going to end up with the shopping you deserve. Coles and Woolworths will be deciding, you know, what you do and don't eat if you keep shopping there. I remember once in the Paran Market, I went to one of those little shops and I wanted, I don't know, some ham or something. And I said, oh, it's very expensive. She said, yes, it is. But you can go to Coles and Woolworths and get it, and eventually you end up, and she said, eventually you will end up with the shopping you deserve. And she's quite right.
0: Yeah, she
1: absolutely
0: is quite right.
1: Absolutely right, because you cannot get at Coles and Woolworths what you get at Coles and Woolworths in Paran, for example, where I used to shop. There's so much more. And you see produce and things that are missing off the shelf and you think, oh, well, it's the price you pay for living in Ballarat. I remember when I first came here, I was convinced that Coles and Woolworths sent second-rate fruit and vegetables to Ballarat.
0: Because we're not multicultural enough, or we're not large enough,
1: It's regional Victoria. Who cares about regional Victoria? But it's like online shopping. You know, shops are closing down. Clothing shops are closing down everywhere. I bought a white roll neck sweater. I've told you this story, and this is what happens. I wanted a white roll neck sweater. I went to Myer and they stared at me as if I were, well, Myer isn't Myer anymore. It's just a whole lot of, you know, labels under one, and they all pay rent or something, you know, and nobody knows what anybody, Once you went to the menswear department, you'd say to somebody, I need a white roll neck sweater. Yes, they're over there, sir. You know, black, brown, blue and green and white, you know. And you'd choose one. Well, you can't do that anymore because these shops don't exist. And more we're seeing it happen. I bought this white roll neck sweater and I bought 3 times extra large. And this is absolutely true. And it arrived, and at 3 times extra large, it fitted Poppy, who was 12, and the next-door neighbour.
0: Oh, yeah. The sizing thing's just bizarre.
1: It's impossible.
0: That's why you need to support bricks-and-mortar retail.
1: I quite agree.
0: Roland, an example from our life yesterday, they make it hard too. We wanted to buy a set of crockery as a gift. So
1: yes.
0: my wife went to one of those housey stores up at Stockland. She'd looked at it online. Hi, I'm here. I want to buy this. It's on special. This is what I want. Sorry, we don't stock that. That's online only. So all of a sudden you're being forced out of a Ballarat store that employs Ballarat people and going back to shopping online when you didn't want to. You're actually there in person in their shop.
1: Oh, no, you only get that online, they said.
0: That's what they said. And they were right. It was there online on special.
1: So then you have to pay the postage.
0: I think postage was free, actually.
1: All right. So they put the postage on the top of it already.
0: Nothing's really free.
1: You're not getting it for nothing. So you are paying an extra. If it's a dinner service or whatever you are buying, you're paying $15 or $20 or $25 extra in postage.
0: Just back on clothing, you are leading the way today too when it comes to recycling because I haven't seen it for a while. You're wearing your Jesus Christ Superstar.
1: It's not recycled. It's never been out of the wardrobe. It's only
0: 1992 Australian.
1: 34 years old. What's wrong with you?
0: And I bet it's in great condition. Well, from here, it looks like it's in great condition.
1: I have two. I'm not rough on clothes. I've got to clean out my wardrobe today. I have 4 million shirts and 900 pairs of shoe. It's just absurd. I mean, a man of my age, you don't need any of those. You just need a nightie and a pair of jeans.
0: Will you wear your shirt until you stink it up, so to speak?
1: Certainly not. I wear it once and put it in the wash.
0: But what happens if you haven't stunk it up? Surely that could go around another day?
1: No, I don't wear things.
0: Oh, you are very fancy.
1: And I iron my T-shirts too. I know somebody who doesn't.
0: Don't give me the look.
1: Yeah, you were saying about online. The other thing is, and I do go on about this, but I cannot believe the other day we stood in line, and it was in Coles, and there were probably 10 of us in the line, maybe a dozen, waiting to go through to be checked out.
0: Check out.
1: Lots of no tills open, but, you know, you can go through.
0: The DIY ones,
1: I don't want to do it yourself, thank you. I don't work for Coles or Woolworths. They don't give me a 10% discount on my groceries if I check myself out. Why would I do it? And I'm not so important and in such a hurry that I want to put somebody else out of a job. Make no mistake. This is leading up to eventually there will be no tills and you will all be doing it yourself. And it increases their bottom line. One person can look after 10 checkouts do-it-yourself checkouts, where you need one person on every checkout. So they'll be 9 members of staff down and make more profit. I don't know why people do it. I cannot believe that people want to do it, that you actually give your services to Coles and Woolworths and to Aldi and to all the others for nothing. Why would you work for nothing? When you do something for nothing, that's your worth. Nothing.
0: I was up at Ryan's IGA the other day. They're having a big reno of the Ballarat North store. They're actually putting in more registers.
1: Isn't that fantastic?
0: You'll be pleased to know there's a whole army of staff there waiting to check you out. Yep. So they're kind of zigging while the others are zagging, which is nice.
1: It's about profit. I mean, Coles and Woolworths are, well, Aldi's no better at the moment. I mean, they're, and the other thing is a friend of mine has a child, a young man, I shouldn't say a child, he's a young man, he's 17, and he works at Aldi, does a couple of days a week after school. And they've already told him when he turns 18, there won't be any more shifts. Told him. In January, they said there won't be any more shifts for you.
0: Because of a handful of dollars per hour
1: and they have to pay him. I really object to children being exploited in this way. I've actually written a column about it. It's exploitation. They are doing adult jobs. When you go into, not that I've ever been into McDonald's or Hungry Jack's or any of those, but I wouldn't eat that food. People do. That's fine. It's not for me. I like good food. And your hamburger's made by a child, a young person, who's paid young person's wages, but you pay adult prices for it.
0: You most certainly do.
1: My hamburger's made by a young person. I want to pay young person's prices for this.
0: Yeah, to match their hourly rate.
1: No. I didn't realise. McDonald's transfer in royalties and whatever, $500 million a year out of here to the parent company in where it's now in Great Britain, and they don't pay any tax on it.
0: Is that right?
1: They should.
0: Outrageous. You know what is also outrageous? We haven't had a WART report update. We're going to have to hold that over till next week.
1: Oh, please do.
0: Let's hope there's been some improvements. Catch you then.
2: 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It was Ballarat's best-kept secret worth $1,760.
3: 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Are you clapping your hands?
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10: 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Closing down means there are lots of bargains. 90% of the store is 50 to 70% off, and new arrivals are 20% off. 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
13: Hello, I'm Robert Clennon. Police are warning there will be more stop and search operations at local shopping districts after a blitz at Stockland Wendouree led to the seizure of knives and other weapons. Last week's crackdown saw more than 300 people searched and the discovery of 9 potential weapons, including a hammer and a meat cleaver. The state's Minister for Agriculture and Eureka MP Michaela Settle says poultry producers will be given more time to prepare for new animal welfare regulations because the industry at the moment is focusing on the threat of the H5 bird flu. The move to national rules has now been pushed back to the middle of next year. More than 2,000 drivers have been tested for drugs and alcohol so far as part of the long weekend blitz. which does continue until midnight tonight. Operation Scoreboard caught five impaired drivers and saw five impoundments just over Friday and Saturday. There's been a big drop in family violence incidents in Ballarat, according to the latest crime data. They've fallen by 8%, although that is against a backdrop of an 11% increase in reported crime overall. That's the latest local news.
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6: I'm Phoebe Humphrey. The federal government will today unveil a $6 billion budget improvement. Treasurer Jim Chalmers will announce the boost while revealing the final budget outcome for 2025-26. Finance Minister Katie Gallagher telling the ABC it shows how much the federal government has been doing.
14: Whether it's been savings, paying down debt, all of that in the last few years to make sure that the budget's in as good a shape as possible. You know, we've been very mindful of the role that we play across the economy.
6: It comes just a day ahead of the Reserve Bank handing down its latest rates decision, which is widely tipped to increase to 4.6%. More than a third of Australians have given up the idea of owning their own home. That's according to new research by News Corp, shining a startling light on our housing crisis. But the research suggests Gen Z had slightly brighter hopes than millennials, with 47% of 30 to 45-year-olds stating they've resigned to never entering the housing market. A farmer is believed to have foiled a suspected terror plot in the UK. The woman calling police after finding three vans abandoned in the middle of the road and spotting a group of masked men heading to a nearby RAF base, which is used by the US military. Five men were arrested on suspicion of explosives. And the Pharmacy Guild of Australia is calling for a price freeze on the 80th anniversary of the PBS. It wants the federal government to keep the cost of medications at $25 until 2030, in line with the price for concession card holders, which is $7.70.
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6: In sport, Newcastle's Phoenix Crossland has been referred straight to the NRL judiciary after a hip drop tackle that saw Panther Nathan Cleary taken to hospital. The Penrith star broke his ankle in the club's 22-14 loss against the Knights last night. To AFL, the Lions are celebrating Mad Monday in Brisbane today after claiming their premiership three-peat, and Mike Baird has resigned as the chair of Cricket Australia. It comes amid the Big Bash League sale fallout. Former Test batsman David Boone will take over in the interim. That's the latest news and sport.
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0: We have a nice spring day in the making for you today. Ballarat's partly cloudy, winds from the southeast, and 19 is our max. More of the same tomorrow, just a fraction warmer. Up to 21, 7 the overnight low, partly cloudy for your Tuesday. On Wednesday, just a shower or two, and 21. Thursday, the wet one, up to 15 mils in your gauge with a top of 19. Currently at Black Hill, it's 15.
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0: Warming up fairly swiftly today. I like it. 6 after 11, hour 2 of this Monday edition of the show. And on it, we're going to reconnect with Ballarat installation artist. Imagine that being your job title. Amanda Weston joins me in studio today. She's about to transform an historic Central Victorian wool shed. We'll tell you what it is all about and where at around 11:30 this morning. The founder of Robin's Nest Animal Rescue back on the show today, Robin Hunter, to explain their cat capacity woes ahead of a unique fundraiser in Ballarat this week. Up next, though, we're going to meet Aussie poet Ballarat's own Anne Gleeson ahead of her twilight talk at the Ballarat Mechanics Institute this Wednesday night.
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0: That's why you should never be too far from your air guitar. What a tune. Eagles. 1976 the year. The Hotel California. 13 after 11. This is 3BA's Ballarat Today. Thanks to Ryan's IGA and Open and Close Solutions. It's not too often on the program. We can say we have a real live Australian poet joining me, but we can absolutely say that this morning as we welcome Anne Gleeson to the microphone ahead of her Twilight Talk at the Ballarat Mechanics Institute this Wednesday night. Anne, good morning to you.
1: And good morning to you, Brett.
0: Nice to see you.
1: Great to see you.
0: Was there a point in time where you said to yourself, yes, I'm comfortable to call myself an Australian poet? Was that a moment thing?
1: I think once I started to win awards, then yeah. I did, yes.
0: What have you picked up over the years?
1: Well, the very first one was the ABC Poetry Prize, and that was quite a long time ago.
0: Okay.
1: I remember it was presented to me on the Murray River on a boat by a man called Jim Hall.
0: There you go. Great memories, hey?
1: Yeah.
0: Yeah. Is it something you and poetry, does this go back to your childhood, growing up on that soldier settlement farm in Western Victoria?
1: Most definitely. I lived near Camperdown, between Camperdown and Derrinallum, and my parents, you know, brought in The Age and had it spread across the table, but we didn't have many books and there was no library in Camperdown. But there was certainly a love of words in our house. People didn't mind an argument, so that was good.
0: Inspiration from a broadsheet newspaper a lot of the time.
1: Yeah, and because we had my sister Denise, who's the subject of my most recent book, we had to teach her to talk. And so my mother was very strict about us speaking properly. Whatever happened, she would say, Denise has enough disadvantages, make sure you do this properly with her. So
0: there you go. We might speak about your sister in just a moment, because that's what your recent work is based upon. When it comes to poetry, Anne, how are we in Australia? Do we have enough poets? Does there need to be a poetry resurgence? What's happening?
1: Oh, yeah, we've got enough poets. We need more audience.
0: Oh, really? Okay, too many poets, not enough punters on seats.
1: I think so. But no, there seems to be quite a resurgence, especially amongst the young people. So a lot of young people are getting into poetry.
0: Okay.
1: And also, like you would know yourself just from, funeral notices and when people die, you know, lots of us turn to poetry at the really big moments in life. So I think there's a bit of a human instinct to go with meaningful words.
0: Okay. Do you get people reaching out to you to help with their writing for notices like you've just mentioned?
1: Yes. Well, because I've worked as a funeral celebrant and a funeral director, I've had to do that for years. Or just also in my personal life, yeah, people reach out, and I do some mentoring in poetry.
0: And your poetry has taken you not only around this country of ours, but around the world.
1: Yes, I've read my poetry, or presented it really, in Estonia, which is, an unusual place, but also in England and Ireland, quite a bit in Ireland, and America. So, yes, I've been really fortunate in being asked to present in lots of places. And I love the fact that I've presented in almost every state of Australia.
0: Is there something to tick off the bucket list?
1: Yeah, I still need to get to the Darwin Festival.
0: Pop it on. Now, Anne, your new works is called Ideas of Love and Loss, Big Challenges and Small Victories. Tell us about the title.
1: Okay, the actual title of the book is called The Deepest Thing. Mm-hmm. And it's a story of my sister's life, who's lived with disability since she was born. She's in her 60s now, and just recently has moved into aged care, or we've moved her into aged care. So it's the story of her life, but especially on the farm. The first section's all to do with growing up on the farm and the sort of unusual things that happened there.
0: And like the getting your words right.
1: Yes.
0: That you were telling us about. Yeah,
1: yes.
0: Yeah.
1: And I've learned, as an older adult, when I've gone back to the region, that my father was a bit of a forerunner in terms of creating splints and following through on all the therapies that he needed to create, the things he needed to create to be able to do the therapies. And my mother too, in terms of working with Dame Jean McNamara, whom some people would know from the rabbit plague and, the work that she did with that. So we had an unusual childhood in some ways. Mm. And my father was atypical, so probably the first feminist I knew there was a feeling that my brother should go to boarding school. He was the eldest, and then there were four girls following. And I remember him saying to my mother, if we can't send all of them, we won't send any of them.
0: Wow, he was ahead of his time, wasn't he?
1: Yeah, and it was also, to us as kids, it was just because he dressed really differently. You know, he didn't wear the conventional suit and hat when he went to church.
0: How did he dress, out of interest?
1: Oh, more casual, you know, flannelette and ripped sleeves out of his, you know, the... old shirts, you know, that sort of thing. So I have many memories of him working with Denise, my sister, always a team, mum and dad together. Again, that wasn't always the case. On the farms near us, we lived on a soldier settlement run, so there were seven families fairly close. But anyway, Denise, mum and dad were told that Denise would, you know, not really live to adulthood and to put her in a home, and they rejected that advice and took her home and worked so that she did learn to walk.
0: Thank
1: and she did learn to
0: did.
1: Speak. And she's had a good life in many ways, but also a hard life because of the conditions that she has. And in the later part of my book, the first part's to do with the farming and our life together, and then mum's care after dad had died. But the last part is to do with my anger at how some of the people with disabilities, particularly intellectual disabilities, have been treated through some of the NDIS providers, and I stress the NDIS providers, so people who haven't done the right thing, because others have been, you know, wonderful in the kind of care that they've provided. So,
0: gee, the themes through the book, through the poems, are quite diverse. And just back to your parents, Anne, they sounded like extraordinary people.
1: Well, they would say they were just ordinary people and they were given an extraordinary task.
0: Yeah, look what they did for your sister, though.
1: Yeah. Or really for all of us, you know.
0: Yeah. As you say, she's just gone off into aged care. Does she have an understanding about the works you've written at all?
1: No. She came to the launch and she thought it was a big party for her, so she was very happy about that. And it was really lovely because a lot of family people and friends, old friends, came and made a big fuss of her. But no, she wouldn't understand.
0: Okay,
1: the concept of a book. She probably has the intellectual capacity of a 4 to 6 year old in different areas of her life.
0: Local poet Anne Gleeson is my guest on the show today. Anne, you have a background in the funeral industry, also as a celebrant and I understand a palliative care worker. These interesting sectors, again, inspiration for your work?
1: Definitely. I don't write about particular people, but I do draw things together and write anonymously, of course, but I mean of the people that I'm writing about and situations, and often merge situations. But yes, because I really care a lot about the way we love people near the end of life and the way we look after them in death, the poetry's been a really good way of interacting with people and talking about those things. So that's been of value to me. And I hope others too.
0: And we mentioned at the top that you have a Twilight Talk at the Ballarat Mechanics Institute this Wednesday night, and too many Anne's are never enough. Extracting all the information from you will be writer Anne Connor. Tell us about her.
1: Yeah, so Anne's a great writer and she's also a great facilitator. She writes from a different perspective, but we've worked together for about a year or so, and I'm looking forward and I'm curious actually as to what questions she'll pose. And, of course, I'm curious about what questions the audience might pose.
0: Oh, you'll be encouraging a Q&A from the audience.
1: Always.
0: You could get anything.
1: You could, yeah, which scares me a little bit. But I also like to know what people are interested in.
0: And, Anne, your poetry is available in printed form as well?
1: Yes. So both from Interactive Press and from Liquid Amber Press, but most importantly for Ballarat people, here in Collins Bookshop.
0: Yeah, we were talking with Roland last hour about supporting bricks and mortar retail, so please support Collins. They do a wonderful job supporting our authors and our poets. And your Twilight Talk Wednesday night, do we need tickets in advance?
1: No, you can get tickets in advance by going online, but you can also turn up at 5:15 for 5:30 and get tickets then.
0: That's at the beautiful Ballarat Mechanics Institute. Poet Anne Gleeson, it's been a delight to have you on Ballarat Today this morning. Thanks for your time.
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0: finest, if you don't mind. Hoodoo Gurus, what is my scene? 28 to midday. This is 3BA's Bellaran Today. Hope your Monday's going A-OK after a long weekend. Well, Amanda Weston, she's at it again. Her new multimedia immersive installation is about to transform a historic serpentine woolshed through original printmaking, projection, sound and storytelling. She joins me in the Bellaran Today studio. Amanda, welcome back to the show.
1: Good morning.
0: You are at it again, aren't you?
1: I am at it again.
0: Last time it was the Heritage Festival, Lantern Vaults of the Ballarat Mechanics Institute, sold out, if you don't mind.
1: Oh, wow. It was amazing. And, yeah, I was absolutely thrilled. I was blown away because no one knew what to expect. I didn't even know what to expect. You know, it was sort of one of those things. It was a journey I was on, and I just kept on developing it as I went. And it was such a unique sort of outcome that it was really hard to explain to people my vision ahead of time. Mm. But people still were able to get it. So, you know, thanks probably to you, Brett, too, you know, in terms of our interview prior, to tease it out so people could sort of get an imagination or, you know, follow me through that vision. But for it to actually sell out was extraordinary, and there was more people that wanted to come through than we could actually accommodate. So
0: great,
1: I was
0: problem
1: thrilled
0: to have.
1: Oh my goodness!
0: I love the fact that it's not just about the art with you, Amanda. It's about the storytelling. Now, this time you're going to be telling it through the eyes of Ivy, who's the daughter of an East Loddon station owner by the name of John Ettershank.
1: Correct.
0: How did you come across this gentleman?
1: Oh wow! Okay, so it actually started with selecting the site. So I was invited to present an installation in the Loddon Valley Arts Festival. Mm-hmm. So that they sort of said to me, on the back of Lantern Vaults, would you be interested in coming up and doing something for our festival? So I'd already established a relationship with the woolshed owners, Emily and Stem, or Anthony Holland, because I'd been up there previously and exhibited in their woolshed for festival. So I'd already established that, yep. Already had immerse myself in that environment. So I knew the woolshed. I'd been in there for several hours, many hours actually, and feeling it, absorbing it, and was just really interested in it. So when the festival coordinator, Rosemary Sorensen, contacted me and invited me, I thought, well, if I'm going to be in the festival, I really need to go back to that woolshed, the East Loddon woolshed. So that's where the story starts, is in terms of selecting the site for me. Because immersive installation is all about the site. Mm. You know, it has to have a story. It's got to feel. It's got its own vibe. So once I'd selected, or you know, been encouraged to consider it, and the Hollands were very interested in participating with me as a partner, they provided me with the information they had about the establishment of the property back in the 1870s, and John Ettershank was the station owner at that point in time. He had a really big backstory, which I'm not going to spoil. But he ended up purchasing that property and developing the woolshed. So through my research, I was able to come up with all these different components of his story. But instead of telling it through his eyes, which would have been a bit one-dimensional, I thought, I needed to find another person to tell the story of his journey. And then also bring their story into it as well. And as we know, there's not a lot of recorded history about women, but I was able to get some snippets of the life of one of his daughters, Ivy Ettershank, the youngest daughter, but she has got a really good ability to see the story of John Ettershank whilst he was at the East Loddon woolshed, because she was born at that time. So that's how I chose Ivy. And then I spent a lot of time just chasing tiny snippets of information about her, because there's not much there. But it's sort of like a thread, you know, you start pulling on something and then the whole thing just unravels.
0: Quite
1: it's just
0: addictive.
1: Beautiful.
0: Yeah. And of course, Amanda, you love to bring your characters to life.
1: Yes.
0: And you've collaborated with an old pal of yours who's back in studio today, local actor, voiceover artist. It's Tabitha Rickard. Hello, Tabitha. Good to see you again.
1: Yeah.
0: So you'll be playing Ivy. Last time you and I spoke, you were playing Florence at, at Lantern Vaults. Tell us about your take on this young lady, Ivy.
2: this young lady is very, very different to Florence. It's a different story, and it's really amazing to be able to give voice to these Australian women's stories, because they aren't told very often, so it's a real privilege. Amanda had a really good idea of what she wanted, and this one was a little more tricky because of her heritage. So I was like, give me 2 or 3 weeks, and I went and did a lot of research into forming her, because she ages throughout the installation as well. So it's a matter of getting the accent and everything right, as well as the tonality, whilst also aging her, but making sure her voice stays consistent. So it's the same character. Yeah.
0: Clever. Can you give us a sneak peek of what Ivy actually sounds like? So this is actually part of the exhibition, right?
2: Yes.
0: Yeah, okay.
3: Hello, my name is Ivy Ettershank. Father called me Ivy because he said I clung to him right from the very beginning. Like ivy to a brick wall, he'd say. I liked that. I've come back to tell you his story. Not as the newspapers told it, but as his daughter. And daughters see their fathers differently.
0: Ooh, sends a little bit of a tingle up your spine there, Amanda. What's it like for you as an artist? You go from idea and research and lino cuts and beautiful prints, and then you hear someone like Tabitha bring Ivy to life.
1: It's just fascinating. You know, I hear it in my head when I'm writing it, but then to give it to Tabitha and hear it with my ear, because I've only got one, I'm deaf in one ear, so but to hear it in my ear, it is... It's amazing. I can't tell you how amazing it is. When we finished this, we did a tiny little bit of reworking, but when it came together at the end, I was bawling.
2: Yes,
1: yeah,
2: really?
1: She was bawling.
0: You were both bawling your eyes out.
1: Crying so much, and it's. I mean, there's a lot of highs and lows in the storytelling. I'm not spoiling it for anyone, but it's an emotional journey, you know what I mean? It's sort of the highs and the lows of these people's lives, you know, way back when it was a very challenging time to be alive. And the ambition that this family had and the work ethic they had, it was so emotional, Brett. I'm nearly in tears again, and I've been living with this for 4 months. But it just, every day I can't move myself beyond it. It really is. And Tabitha's voice over acting is extraordinary.
0: Going to be more tears when it goes live on Friday, Tabitha, do you think?
2: I was struggling to, the last scene of that, even in the booth recording, I was struggling to I was bawling my eyes out as I was saying it. But I saw it for the first time in full in the space yesterday, and it was incredible. And my mum, Tanja, goes, oh, I think I'm going to cry, and I'm just bawling my eyes out.
0: Okay. I think of a sponsorship with Kleenex. So it should be in the making there, Amanda.
2: Yes.
0: So it's called Red Bricks.
2: Yes.
0: Now it's going to be in Serpentine, and I can hear a lot of the Ballarat Today audience saying, Serpent where? Where do we find Serpentine?
1: Okay. Serpentine is in the Loddon Shire, so it's north of Bendigo. That's probably the best way I can describe
0: north of Bendigo.
1: It. Yeah.
0: Okay.
1: It's about 45 minutes from Bendigo, depending where which angle you come from, 30 to 45 minutes.
0: Mm-hmm.
1: Beautiful scenery, extraordinarily beautiful. And I actually see that as part of the immersive experience is the drive
0: there. Just
1: the
0: drive there.
1: Absolutely. Okay. And if people do book a ticket and they're able to enjoy a lunch somewhere on the way or the way back, that just... Oh, that will make the whole day, just bookend it.
0: Make
1: it will be
0: a day
1: beautiful.
0: Of it, hey?
1: Yeah.
0: Mm-hmm. Yeah, yeah. Tickets via your website or the festival's website?
1: So Loddon Valley Arts Festival or my own, Amanda Weston, and that's Western, like Western Victoria.
0: Nice.
1: AmandaWeston.com.au.
0: Okay, pack the tissues. It's Red Bricks, an immersive exhibition that you must see. And if it's anything like Lantern Vaults, people are going to be travelling from Ballarat from far and wide, Amanda.
1: Oh, thank you.
0: Well done on your work. You're a super talent. And thanks for sharing all things Red Bricks. And Tabitha, thanks for dropping by and giving us a little bit of Ivy on the show this morning.
2: You're most welcome.
0: Thanks both.
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0: It's anything like Lantern Vaults. People are going to be travelling from Ballarat from far and wide.

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0: Hey, true story. I've got the 12-inch extended mix of that on vinyl at home. I know. One of the cool kids, huh? Amy Stewart knocking on wood, 12 to 12 already. This is 3BA's Bellarant today as we bring this thing home during peak kitten season. It's putting real strain on Robin's Nest Animal Rescue. Let's find out how you can help as we welcome back to the program the Nest's founder. It's Robin Hunter. Good morning, Robin.
1: Good morning, Brett. How are you?
0: I'm well. How are you going with the strain on your services at the moment?
1: Yeah. Kitten season has definitely kicked in. A lot of pregnant cats around and, kittens are starting to come out everywhere.
0: Are you feeling overwhelmed at the moment?
1: Yes. We always feel overwhelmed, to be honest.
0: Yeah. How many cats in your care at the moment?
1: Oh, look, it does vary a bit, but probably around 130. Some are long-termers. You know, the scaredies, the adults that get left behind because everyone wants a kitten.
0: What did you call them? The scaredies, as in little scaredy
1: cats? The scaredy cats. Yeah, little scaredy cats. Yeah. The ones that will, hide under the bed for 6 weeks. And
0: yeah, the poor little things. So really what we're seeing, Robin, though, is a human-created problem, though. We're just not getting these cats de-sexed, right?
1: Yeah, that's correct. And a lot of it probably has to do with that the cost of de-sexing. Look, it's not cheap, but when you take into account your cat gets pregnant, has kittens, then that's another cost. Your cat could get seriously ill and even die when they're giving birth. Getting them de-sexed is good for their health.
0: I guess the rising financial pressures people are facing at the moment, we've kind of got the perfect storm thing going on, Robin.
1: Yeah, that's right. But if a lot of councils and shires do have assisted de-sexing, you might say, like voucher systems.
0: Okay.
1: So if you keep an eye on your socials, and there's even if I can mention their name, the Vet Project, who do discounted de-sexing. They quite often advertise and have days in Ballarat where you can get your cats and dogs de-sexed for a cheaper rate.
0: I did not know that. That is great to know. What about your small army of foster carers, Robin? Could you add to them?
1: Oh, absolutely. Absolutely. We are always in need of foster carers because the more carers we have, the more animals that we can help out.
0: Yeah, so when we talk about 130 cats in your care, we're not talking about 130 cats all in someone's shed. We're talking about 130 probably different homes just about, aren't we?
1: Correct. Yeah. That's right. So foster caring a cat, you take them in and treat them as your own cat. We try and help with food and we pay for all of the vet bills. And you'll often find that people who foster sometimes end up adopting that cat because it comes to when we go, okay, they're ready for adoption, and they go, oh, you know what?
0: I really can't
1: give them up. We don't mind that.
0: No.
1: So you can look at it as like a trial to see if they fit in.
0: Well, it would be good if we could do that as people, wouldn't it? Anyway, that's a whole other story.
1: Now,
0: Robin, let's bust a myth this morning. I'm sure there's some people thinking, oh, you're charging an adoption fee. You're in it for the money at Robin's Nest Animal Rescue. That is absolutely not the case. In fact, most times you're doing dough on adoptions.
1: We do. Yeah, that's quite right. There are some people who do think, oh, animal rescue, charging an adoption fee, you're using it for your overseas holidays and that. It can't be further from the truth.
0: Yeah.
1: Our price for kittens And we've had this price for quite a while, $265. That is D-sex, vaccinate and microchip.
0: Yep.
1: We actually lose money on that. Mm. And when you take into account food, flea and wormer, all that sort of stuff. And God forbid, if the cat needs a dental, well, then we're into the hundreds of dollars, sometimes up to $1,000. And you just can't recoup that.
0: Oh, yeah, dental work and pets. Get out your checkbook for that. It is very, very expensive. Adult cats, you do a little bit of a discount on, though, Robin?
1: We do. $165 for adults, and we even sometimes have lower adoption fees, especially for the old ones, like ones that are 10 years old or 15, which we've taken in, just to get them into nice homes, because that's what it's all about. It's not about the money. It's about rehoming as many cats that are in need as we can, and making room for more to come in who need us.
0: I would imagine as you adopt them out, the phone rings and you get more in. So it's a real treadmill that you need to keep on top of. Robin, you mentioned the money. You've got a fundraiser coming up this Thursday night. How important are these events for you?
1: Oh, very, very important. And yes, we do at Ballarat's Hop Temple. We have a musical bingo night on Thursday night, starts at 7 p.m. And so the money from the sale of the bingo games goes to us.
0: Yay.
1: And it's going to be such a fun night.
0: Yeah, on the poster it says, good vibes, great causes, together we make a difference. That sums it up beautifully.
1: Right.
0: How do we get tickets, Robin?
1: Yeah, so the best way, you probably can go onto the Hop Temple website to book, but if you give them a call, which I don't have their number handy, but if you give them a call, you'll be able to book a table and you can have dinner there, meet the team, meet some of our foster carers, talk to us about adopting, fostering, but most of all, have fun and support us supporting the animals.
0: Robin, to you and your foster carers, I absolutely tip my hat to you at Robin's Nest Animal Rescue. You do a job that's not funded by government, but is desperately needed. So let's hope this fundraiser goes off Thursday night at the Hop Temple. Robin Hunter, thanks for your time on the show.
1: Thanks, Brett.
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1: 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Closing down means there are lots of bargains. 90% of the store is 50 to 70% off, and new arrivals are 20% off. 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
5: Too many pickles is never enough, huh? It is 3 to midday. Rob's in next with a local news first update, and that stumps for yours truly today. Thanks for your company. 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
1: Hi there, I'm Rob McLennan. Well, police have launched a three-month operation targeting problem areas with snap mini blitzers. It's designed to show a visible presence in places of concern around Ballarat by staging rapid fire three-hour crackdowns 7 days a week. It comes after last week's stop and search blitz at Stockland Wenderee, in which knives, a hammer and a meat cleaver were seized. The latest crime data, meantime, reveals reported offences in Ballarat have climbed by 11% in the last year. But there is a bit of good news in at least one area. The stats show domestic violence has fallen by 8% over that time. Statewide, crime, robberies and burglaries have plummeted by one quarter. Two Ballarat stars have been chosen to represent the Big V at the AFL Open, a flagship national event for footballers who have an intellectual impairment and wheelchair players. Both Rachel Duffin and Sam Hudson will represent Vic Country again. After impressing with the Ballarat Bulldogs All Abilities team, the action is at La Trobe Uni. That's the latest local news and sport.
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2: I'm Phoebe Humphrey. The Treasurer is set to announce a $6 billion budget boost today as he faces pressure to curb inflation. It comes as the Reserve Bank is widely expected to hike interest rates to a 15-year high tomorrow. Jim Chalmers is tipped to reveal the final budget figures, revealing the underlying deficit is around $6 billion lower than initially forecast. Meantime, Barnaby Joyce claims Labor is driving Australia's economy into the dirt ahead of the rates decision. The One Nation MP telling Seven the federal government needs to rein in spending.
3: Our inflation rate is the highest of the developed countries. People are definitively poorer than they were a decade ago when you look at the GDP per person rather than this trick of just trying to stack it up with people from overseas.
2: The Greens want the heads of OpenAI and Anthropic to answer questions. They've been requested to appear before a Senate inquiry on artificial intelligence and data centres. It follows the rogue AI agent that hacked Medicare in June with concerns about public data and security. Australia's underworld is becoming harder to police as it moves online. According to the country's top crime agency, the Criminal Intelligence Commission says crooks at the top of the chain are using encrypted platforms to hire offenders to carry out their dirty work. The crime is service model dubbed Crime Tasker has been widely used in Melbourne's tobacco wars. And Madonna has performed at the MTV Video Music Awards for the first time in 23 years. The Queen of Pop also leads the pack when it comes to nominations with 13.
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2: In sport, Phoenix Crosslands Grand Final dreams now hang in the balance of the NRL judiciary tomorrow night. The Newcastle hooker has been referred straight to the judiciary after being sent off for a hip drop tackle that left Panthers halfback Nathan Cleary with a broken ankle. The Knights are through to their first Grand Final in 25 years. And celebrations for the Triple Premiership Lions move into Mad Monday territory today. Coach Chris Fagan has told Seven today's festivities are just for the players.
4: I think they've got some hotel organised. I think I might go over for an hour or two and then disappear.
2: That's the latest news and sport.
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7: Partly cloudy today. We're heading for a top of 19. A low tonight of 7. Partly cloudy again tomorrow. Heading for 21. A possible shower on Wednesday. 21 again. And a top of 20 for Thursday with showers.
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0: Better music and more of it. Ballarat's 3BA 102.3 with the 80s lunch hour. Every breath you take from the Police from 1983. And it's a little bit of a stalkery song, according to Sting anyway.
1: It seems at first like a very romantic, kind of seductive song, which is what I initially intended it to be. But then when you listen to it, you realise there's a compulsion behind it to the point of obsession where it becomes quite sinister.
0: Yeah, but what a huge hit it was for them back in 1983. We'll continue the 80s lunch hour next with the Pointer Sisters. 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

0: Ballarat Zone 3BA 102.3 with the 80s lunch hour for your Monday. Cold Chisel with Cheap Wine, big hit for them in 1980. And I don't think Jimmy Barnes only drank cheap wine. I think there was a lot of vodka involved. But these days, nah, he doesn't do that anymore.
1: In the old days, I used to drink that much. If I couldn't sing, I'd just smash the venue up and, sort of smoke and mirrors and distract from the fact that I couldn't sing. Mm. Now, this for me, it's all about being in the present and doing the gig. So it's actually just as intense.
0: Yes, he's all grown up now. We're going to continue the 80s lunch hour next with Hall & Oates. 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

0: bit of music and more of it. Ballarat's 3BA 102.3 with the summer of 69 from 1985 from Bryan Adams. Of course, it is the 80s lunch hour. And Brian's had a lot of hits, but he is more than just a musician. He's even a photographer.
1: The funny story behind that is that I used to have an agency here in London. When I first joined up, the guy phoned me up and he said, "Hey, listen, what are you doing on Tuesday?" I said, "I'm just hanging around." He goes, "Well, do you want to photograph the Queen?" I said, "Wow, yeah, that'd be great." He says, "Well, you have to go to her house, though." I said, "Okay, where?" He goes, "It's a little place called Buckingham Palace." Oh, yeah, I know where that is, yeah.
0: Yeah, hopefully he found his way there. Now, she's only 16, but Abby is already making her mark on women's sport. 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
3: Do you think you're smarter than the average primary school student when it comes to spelling, Brett Mack?
4: No.
3: No, I wouldn't have thought so either. Registrations for this year's Prime Minister's Spelling Bee have officially opened, and it sees tens of thousands of Aussie kids between years 3 and 8 throwing their hats in the ring for the top prize. Now, news.com.au decided to go round to some of their crew in the news.com.au office, and there's quite a few of them apparently could spell connoisseur or diarrhea correctly.
4: Oh,
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3: 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It's got a double R in there. 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
1: Hello, I'm Robert Clennon. Police are warning there will be more stop and search operations at local shopping districts after a blitz at Stockland Wendouree led to the seizure of knives and other weapons. Last week's crackdown saw more than 300 people searched and the discovery of 9 potential weapons, including a hammer and a meat cleaver. The state's Minister for Agriculture and Eureka MP Michaela Settle says poultry producers will be given more time to prepare for new animal welfare regulations because the industry at the moment is focusing on the threat of the H5 bird flu. The move to national rules has now been pushed back to the middle of next year. More than 2,000 drivers have been tested for drugs and alcohol so far as part of the long weekend blitz, which does continue until midnight tonight. Operation Scoreboard caught 5 impaired drivers and saw 5 impoundments just over Friday and Saturday. There's been a big drop in family violence incidents in Ballarat, according to the latest crime data. They've fallen by 8%, although that is against a backdrop of an 11% increase in reported crime overall. That's the latest local news.
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2: Hello, I'm Monique Crichton. Well, Labor insists it's making progress when it comes to the budget. Treasurer Jim Chalmers has unveiled a $6 billion improvement to the final budget outcome for 2025-26, but he admits the job's not done.
3: We've managed the budget much more responsibly than our predecessors. That's not to say that the job is finished. Of course, from budget to budget, it requires ongoing vigilance and diligence. And that's what people have been getting from us, and you can expect that to continue.
2: The figures have been revealed as the Reserve Bank Board meets to consider what's next for interest rates. It's widely expected borrowers will face a 4th rate hike tomorrow. At least 27 people have been killed in 2 mass shootings in South Africa. Police have launched a manhunt following the separate shootings in Cape Town and Johannesburg. Dozens more have been injured. New research has found Aussies place a high value on friendships, but life gets in the way of maintaining them. A survey finding 37% cancel plans because they're tired. A quarter say they need time alone. 1 in 5 don't go out because of the cost. And Madonna has taken home the award for Best Artist at the VMAs.
4: I spent the last year and a half finding myself, believing in myself, and really making the music that I wanted to make.
2: The 13-time nominee also performed to open the show in LA.
0: Metrol. 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
2: In sport, Phoenix Crossland will front the NRL judiciary tomorrow night after being directly referred for a nasty hip drop tackle that broke Panthers star Nathan Cleary's ankle. The Newcastle player will have to argue his case if he's any chance of making the grand final against the Roosters. Meantime, it's Mad Monday for the AFL grand final winning Lions in Brisbane. And the final one-day cricket match between Australia and South Africa will be a dead rubber. The home side taking a 2-0 series lead over the visitors after a 32-run victory in Johannesburg. That's the latest in news and sport.
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0: Ballarat Airport Shuttle Bus, departing Ballarat up to 11 times a day, 7 days a week. 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
7: Partly cloudy today. We're heading for a top of 19. A low tonight of 7. Partly cloudy again tomorrow, heading for 21. A possible shower on Wednesday, 21 again. And a top of 20 for Thursday with showers.
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0: bit of music and more Robert Ballarat Zone 3BA 102.3 Because I Love You. That is the Masters Apprentices, and we had Cher as well with the Shoop Shoop song, and she's had a huge career, Cher. Cher shares with us some advice her mother gave her.
1: 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And I just looked at her, I said, Mom, I am a rich man.
0: Oh, she comes out with it, doesn't she? Good on her. 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

0: 3, Tears for Fears, and Everybody Wants to Rule the World from 1985. It is Jules and Happy Monday. PT is back in the morning with the big show's Secret Sound just after 8 o'clock. And as of tomorrow, it's worth $140. Have a listen. And, of course, you can check out all the wrong guesses so far by going to 3ba.com.au. The big show, Secret Sound, back tomorrow just after 8 with PT. On the way, better music and more of it to come from Oasis. Because maybe you're gonna be the one that saves me. On 3BA.
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0: Ballarat Today with Brett Mack is back tomorrow morning from 10 a.m. if it's happening in Ballarat. 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
1: Hi there, I'm Rob McLennan. Well, police have launched a three-month operation targeting problem areas with snap mini blitzes. It's designed to show a visible presence in places of concern around Ballarat by staging rapid-fire three-hour crackdowns 7 days a week. It comes after last week's stop-and-search blitz at Stockland Wenderee, in which knives, a hammer and a meat cleaver were seized. The latest crime data, meantime, reveals reported offences in Ballarat have climbed by 11% in the last year. But there is a bit of good news in at least one area. The stats show domestic violence has fallen by 8% over that time. Statewide, crime, robberies and burglaries have plummeted by one quarter. Two Ballarat stars have been chosen to represent the Big V at the AFL Open, a flagship national event for footballers who have an intellectual impairment and or wheelchair players. Both Rachel Duffin and Sam Hudson will represent Vic Country again. After impressing with the Ballarat Bulldogs All Abilities team, the action is at La Trobe Uni. That's the latest local news and sport.
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2: Hello, I'm Monique Crichton. The Federal Treasurer's verified the budget deficit is $6 billion lower than the forecast figure back in May. Lower spending than expected on areas such as the pharmaceutical benefits scheme and childcare have contributed to the result. Jim Chalmers running through some of the numbers this afternoon.
3: It now means that the aggregate improvement to the budget in our time in office is $230 billion better when it comes to the underlying cash balance. And there is $197 billion less debt.
2: Government spending has been under the spotlight ahead of the Reserve Bank Board's latest meeting on interest rates. A new warning from the country's top crime agency that Australia's underworld is moving online, becoming harder to police. Being dubbed Crime Tasker, the Criminal Intelligence Commission says crims are using encrypted platforms to hire young players to carry out their dirty work. The crime as service model, largely used in Melbourne's tobacco and bar wars, now spreading to become the new norm, according to the agency's annual report. A measles outbreak in South Australia continues to spread. A takeaway shop in Adelaide's foothills has been added to the list of potential exposure sites after another case was confirmed, taking the total number of cases to 9. And Breaking Bad has been labelled the best TV show this century. The New York Times compiled the top 100 TV series since the year 2000, with The Wire and Mad Men rounding out the top three.
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2: In sport, an 11-man Wallaby side has defeated South Africa by 4 points in Perth. It comes a year out from a home Rugby World Cup. Kim Birrell has won her first WTA crown in Seoul, but it's come at the expense of fellow Aussie Maya Joint. While Birrell has lost the title of Australia's top-ranked women's player after Talia Gibson finished runner-up in Singapore. And David Boone is taking over as chair of Cricket Australia, with Mike Baird stepping down in the wake of the Big Bash League sale fallout. That's the latest in news and sport.
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1: 3BA weather.
2: Partly cloudy today. We're heading for a top of 19. A low tonight of 7. Partly cloudy again tomorrow. Heading for 21. A possible shower on Wednesday. 21 again. And a top of 20 for Thursday with showers.
0: Check. Check 1, 2. We know you love variety, and we also know that two is better than one. So we've dug deep in the music library and found two from your favourite artists, including some you haven't heard in ages. This is the Two Ups at Two.

0: Rat Zone 3BA 102.3. It is the Two Ups at Two with John Farnham there, as well as Human Nature, Every Time You Cry, and Pressure Down as well. And of course, we only had the tribute John Farnham concert recently, but of course, John himself has performed at many a different venue.
1: I was asked to perform at a fundraiser for the police force at the Southern Cross in Melbourne. Anyway, I'm in the studio and you know, I got out of my recording clothes and put on my bag of fruit and got all dolled up and all ready to go and do it. I combed the mullet, you know, and went in. And this beautiful blonde woman came into the studio in a police uniform. Now, I don't know about you, but I've had that dream. So, I haven't told my father that one either. And I mean, she was gorgeous, and she was there to pick me up. So I thought, oh, well, okay, this should start off very, very well indeed. Anyway, I was sitting in this car, this marked car, driving towards the Southern Cross from South Melbourne, the recording studio I was in. And the pub on the corner, this was a Saturday night. And as per normal, there were a bunch of guys, you know, waiting for taxis out the front. This is true, I swear it's true. And they're a bit pissy, you know, just doing the thing. And one of them spotted this beautiful blonde creature sitting in this marked police car. Naturally, they've seen the police car and go, whoa, geez. And they've seen the blonde and go, whoa. And then they noticed me. Whoa. And one of them couldn't help himself, you know. He said, hey, Johnny. Hey, Johnny, what you doing in there? And I'm a smart ass, so I couldn't help myself. I lifted my hands and I said, oh, I've been busted for drugs and she's taken me in, you know. And he went, oh, you lucky bastard.
0: He always told a good story, didn't he, John Farnham? Anyway, we're going to continue the Two Ups at Two, all thanks to Harvey Norman Ballarat, where great sleep and great savings happen, with Robert Palmer.

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Us radio people aren't known for our physical abilities. It's fair to say we can't do two push-ups or two sit-ups. So we'll play two songs from the one artist instead. This is the Two Ups at Two.

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1: Good afternoon. Checking your run home from Melbourne on the Westgate Freeway. Looking mainly clear at the moment from the Domain Tunnel through to the Ring Road Greensboro bound. A bit of congestion jumping onto the Deepak Bypass to Robinson's Road. Once you get past that, a clear run onto the Western Freeway all the way back to Ballarat. The Snooze Flash Sale is on now with 20 to 50% off an amazing range. Hurry, the Snooze Flash Sale must end Sunday. It's amazing what a little snooze can do. And that's the latest 3BA traffic.
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0: better music and more of it. Ballarat's 3BA 102.3. The Two Ups at 2 from Roxette. Dressed for Success and It Must Have Been Love from 1990. And what is the history behind that particular song? Well, according to Per Gessel from Roxette,
1: we have a Christmas song that we recorded in 1987. So, and I can rewrite the lyrics and we can just do some adjustments. So I played It Must Have Been Love for him, and he loved that one. And he said, yeah, when you come back to Stockholm, do a new version of it. So basically what we did, we went into the studio, Marie changed, Christmas Day became Winter's Day, and we had the lead guitar player, Jonas Isaksson, he came and did another intro, and then it was sent. That was basically what we did.
0: There you go. It was originally a Christmas tune. We'll continue the Two Ups at Two next. Thanks to Harvey Norman Ballarat, your one-stop shop for all your furniture needs with some CCR.
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0: Better music and more of it. Ballarat's 3BA 102.3 with the 2 ups at 2 from CCR there. Sweet Hitcher Hiker and Down on the Corner as well. It is Jules and the wedding's done. The baby's here. The promotion landed. Now what? Hannah Ferrier and Phoebe Burgess are ready to tackle the messy bits no one talks about on the new podcast, Overshare. 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
1: 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Freeway traffic.
2: Good afternoon. A great start on the roads around town. There's no delays or breakdowns. As we run out of Melbourne, the Westgate Freeway is nice and clear coming out of the city. The Ring Road is banking up to the Deer Park Bypass, which is slowing through to Hopkins Road on the Western Freeway. 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
3: Hi there, I'm Brett Mack with your local news first. A large section of the Buninyong community is set to be hopping mad as a tobacco shop gets set to move into the township. Black metal panels have been installed over the shop's windows, it's understood without a council permit. Residents particularly unhappy that it's in one of the town's oldest shops, the former Bluestone Cafe. The plan now, to flood Tobacco Licensing Victoria with letters of objection. Days after suspected copper thieves damaged numerous Tesla charging stations across Ballarat, they're now suspected of causing disruptions to V-Line services. Passengers face significant delays on the Ballarat, Ararat and Maryborough lines this morning, with V-Line officially blaming an equipment fault. Some passengers, though, say they were told the theft of copper was responsible for the delays. The hunt is on to find a new leader for Ballarat's famed Royal South Street Estedford. Executive Officer Judy Ann Quilliam has announced she's stepping aside after 3 years in the role. It comes as the Estedford moves into its busiest time of the comps, with both the dance and calisthenics disciplines taking over her madge. Updating sport, and Ballarat's Joe Fawcett has secured the Junior Dark Horse Championship following a strong performance at Sydney Motorsport Park. The Mustang driver claimed a podium finish in race one before finishing fourth in race two despite a gearbox issue. Fawcett now sits second in the overall Mustang Cup Championships, 44 points behind the leader with 120 points still up for grabs. The title fight will go down to the final round at Sandown Raceway on October 30. That's the latest in your local news.
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4: Hello, I'm Monique Crichton. Well, the PM has faced the cameras in Tasmania, where he's been questioned about a lot of local issues, including the Devils AFL side. But Anthony Albanese couldn't escape being quizzed about the potential for another interest rate rise tomorrow.
5: That, look, global inflation is an issue. And we know that that's the case. We know some people are doing it tough. And that's why we're taking action to provide cost of living support.
4: The Reserve Bank Board is currently meeting to determine its next announcement. Queenslanders would prefer Pauline Hanson as Prime Minister, according to the latest news poll. The One Nation leader is preferred PM for 52% of local voters compared to Anthony Albanese's 48%. Five men have been arrested in the UK over a suspected bomb plot targeting an Air Force base. The site in southwest England has been used by American forces to launch attacks against Iran. A public holiday has been declared in Bangkok, where a flood emergency is unfolding. 300 millimetres of rain has fallen in just over 48 hours. Food deliveries are becoming an issue. And Dolly Parton has been honoured at the MTV Video Music Awards. Country singer Kacey Musgraves paying tribute to the music legend who died last month at the age of 80.
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4: In sport, it's a nervous wait for Phoenix Crossland ahead of Sunday's NRL Grand Final. The Knights hooker will learn his fate at the NRL Judiciary tomorrow night after a hip drop tackle that saw Panther star Nathan Cleary cop a horror compound fracture. Newcastle coach Justin Holbrook hoping for the best.
6: He's obviously he was disappointed, so try and get him upbeat. Obviously, it helps that we won a lot. He's been so great for us every week this year.
4: And the Dockers captain Alex Pearce is likely to find out today if he'll need surgery on his Achilles. That's the latest in news and sport.
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4: Partly cloudy today. We're heading for a top of 19. A low tonight of 7. Partly cloudy again tomorrow. Heading for 21. A possible shower on Wednesday. 21 again. And a top of 20 for Thursday with showers.
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0: bit of music and more of it. Ballarat's 3BA 102.3. Space Oddity from David Bowie, Madonna as well, with Vogue from 1990. And if you remember the video, it was actually directed by David Fincher, who directed Alien 3. He also went on to direct Seven in 1995, Fight Club in 1999, and Zodiac in 2007. And he also directed Madonna's Express Yourself, Oh Father, and Bad Girl. We're going to continue Better Music and More of It next with you too. On 3BA.
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at Zone 3BA 102.3, the Pet Shop Boys. We had John Lennon and we had U2, where the streets have no name. They celebrated their 50th anniversary by actually playing at their old school, Mount Temple, in Dublin, over the last few days.

0: interesting. They got together 50 years ago. They're still together now and they're still sounding absolutely fantastic. We've got better music and more of it on the way. Thanks to Harvey Norman Ballarat, where great sleep and great savings happen, with Kelly Clarkson. Here I am.
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The honky tonk called a stranger. 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

0: Right Zone 3BA 102.3. The final countdown from Europe. It is Jules, and $140 is what the secret sound is tomorrow. Back with PT on the big show just after 8 o'clock. Have a listen. I wonder what that is. Remember, you can check out the wrong guesses so far by going to 3ba.com.au. Good luck for the morning. Back just after 8 o'clock. It is the big show's secret sound.
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0: 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Freeway traffic.
1: No pranks or hold-ups around town. It's a nice run this arvo. As for your run out of Melbourne, the Westgate Freeway is still looking good coming out of the city. As for the Ring Road, it does have slight delays through to the Deer Park Bypass, which is heavy through to Hopkins Road on the Western Freeway. The Snooze Flash Sale is on now with 20 to 50% off an amazing range. Hurry, the Snooze Flash Sale must end Sunday. It's amazing what a little snooze can do. That's the latest 3BA traffic.
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2: Hi there, I'm Brett Mack with your local news first. Police have seized a meat cleaver, hammer and several knives during a weapons blitz at Stockland Wenderee. About 25 officers searched 313 people during the 10-hour operation, with nine weapons confiscated and two people arrested on outstanding warrants. Inspector Caroline Johnson says the operation followed community concerns about incidents at the shopping centre and was aimed at improving public safety. Police say similar operations will continue, with a separate 90-day high visibility patrol program now underway across Ballarat. V-Line has apologised for delays that affected a number of country services as commuters headed back to work after the grand final long weekend. It's being put down to a fault that affected Monday morning trains on the Ballarat, Ararat and Maryborough lines, with some passengers saying they'd been told it was caused by the theft of copper, although this hasn't been confirmed. It follows reports that vandal attacks on numerous Tesla charging stations across Ballarat at the weekend may have also been carried out by copper thieves. The latest Ballarat City Council meeting highlighted the success of the region's event sector. Talia Martin reports.
3: The implementation report shows that events remain a major driver of tourism, local business activity and community pride. In the last year, over 40 events were delivered or funded by council, drawing in over 300,000 attendees. More than $32 million were contributed to the local economy, with the Begonia Festival, International Photo Biennale and New Year's Eve fireworks leading the way.
2: A new commemorative signage has been installed at the Firefighters Memorial in the Linton State Forest. The site honours five fire brigade members who tragically lost their lives when their tanker was overrun by fire during the 1998 bushfires. CFA CEO Greg Leach said the memorial is a place for visitors to reflect on an event that continues to shape the CFA while helping future generations understand the significance of the site. That's the latest in your local news.
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4: Hello, I'm Monique Crichton. A forensic investigation into the recent OpenAI breach of a Services Australia website is expected to take a matter of weeks. Minister Katie Gallagher today revealing that the site itself won't be reactivated.
5: The Medicare statistics reporting portal is no longer, and the data that was on that has been progressively shifted to data.gov.au as a place where we share public data.
4: Australia's underworld is becoming harder to police as it moves online, according to the country's top crime agency. The Criminal Intelligence Commission says crooks at the top of the chain are using encrypted platforms to hire offenders to carry out their dirty work. The crime as service model, dubbed Crime Tasker, has been widely used in Melbourne's tobacco wars. The Bureau's warning of a change moving up the East Coast while it's wet and stormy in the West, but it's clear skies for the rest of the country. Three people have died in a horror crash in Victoria's West. Two other people had to be flown to hospital after two cars and a truck collided on the Western Highway at Ledcourt last night. Two more suffered only minor injuries. Passengers travelling through Sydney Airport tonight have been warned they could face delays. Security screening staff are walking off the job again, following two strikes just last week over pay and job security. And Nirvana has been handed MTV's highest prize at the VMA. The grunge outfit collecting the Video Vanguard Award.
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4: In sport, Yo's Rugby League World Cup campaign is in doubt as he weighs up surgery on a ruptured pec. The Panthers co-captain played through the injury in the prelim loss to the Knights.
6: No, I don't know yet. I'll have to talk to the club as well because it'll affect the start of next season if I was to prolong it. So not sure. That's a conversation for probably later on next week.
4: It's a big weekend for the Roosters in the NRL. Not only will the men's side face the Knights in Sunday's grand final, the Roosters women will face the Broncos in the NRLW decider. That's the latest in news and sport.
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12: We've got a low tonight of 7, heading for 21 tomorrow, partly cloudy. A possible shower and 21 the top again for Wednesday. And Thursday, showers and heading for 20.
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25: 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David Berry is on Outlander, an Australian actor. 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

0: Jonesy and Amanda driving you home. When I go to bed at night, I check on your activity. I look
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0: to
1: would
0: see
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0: If you're on the phone. Well, I can see that you're on your phone scrolling away. And what do I say to you? I say,
1: good, because it will be content for tomorrow is
0: no,
1: what
0: I
1: you say.
0: No, I say, go to bed.
1: Well, instead, it becomes this.
2: It's time once again for Amanda's evening scroll.
1: Here's a couple of stories that I discovered on my evening scroll the last couple of days. You know, we talk about our sports wags, our sports goss, our cheating husbands in the, you know, all the kinds of football codes, all of that juicy stuff. But what about this story in 1973 in the States? Yankee pitchers Fritz Peterson and Mike Kekich, great friends. Their families were great friends. They decided to swap families. They shocked the sports world by announcing they had swapped wives, children, even the family dogs. The arrangement began after the two couples realized they had fallen in love with each other's partners during the previous summer. So Fritz Peterson and his Yankee teammate Mike Kekich went on holidays with their families and he said, hang on, I like your missus. I like your missus. And she said, I like your husband. I like your husband. But they swapped kids, dogs, houses, everything.
0: Wow, I guess they're batting for the same team.
1: Yes. And so anyway, they swapped. And the swap was intended to be a complete life change. That's what they did, a press conference saying this is what they said. This isn't some secret. It's so official. This is what we're doing. But Fritz Peterson and Susan Kekich married and remained together for decades until his death in 2024.
0: Oh.
1: But Mike Kekich and Marilyn Peterson, well, the relationship crumbled within months of the announcement.
0: Oh.
1: But the scandal was so extraordinary that people still talk about it, including me on this very day.
0: Yeah, that's amazing.
1: Isn't it amazing? What do the kids think? What do the dogs think? It's so weird.
0: Forget the kids. What does the dog think?
1: All right. Well, story number two. Would it freak you out if I told you? Well, let's start with the music. It's a world of laughter, a world of tears. I've got a story about It's a Small World.
0: The ride.
1: Yes, the ride. Have you been on the ride?
0: I have been on the ride.
1: It's quite mesmerizing.
0: Not really. It's very irritating.
1: The song is highly irritating because it goes on and on and on.
0: Makes it more so.
1: Well, do you want to hear something weird?
0: It's not that deep either.
1: The
0: water's not that deep.
1: No. If you haven't, remember someone, was it Whoopi Goldberg?
0: It was Whoopi Goldberg.
1: Scattered her mother's ashes in there while everyone else is just standing around going, oh, yuck.
0: Well, no, I think she did it discreetly.
1: I think people saw.
0: But it's Whoopi Goldberg, the big bag of ash.
1: What shade's been called that? But what happened, if you haven't been on the ride, this is a Disney ride, Disney World, a Disneyland ride.
0: And you just go through all the world and it's all peaceful.
1: And it's all cute little dolls waving in different national costume. Is that fair enough to say?
0: Yeah, you go past little Japanese ones, little Chinese ones.
1: And isn't there an Aladdin one?
0: That's not Aladdin, that's Aladdin ride.
1: No, but isn't there ones dressed like they're from Arabia?
0: There's one dressed as pirates.
1: All that.
0: No, it's Small World is about the world.
1: Oh, yeah, I understand.
0: I think racially, I don't know, it's sort of, you know, there's a little bit of...
1: Yeah, we're going through the jungles now. It's
0: yes,
1: that kind
0: there's
1: of
0: a little
1: thing.
0: Bit of...
1: We're not seeing Africans do their high-tech
0: bone through
1: work.
0: Nose and stuff like that.
1: Well, this story might freak you out. Are you ready? Once a year, the dolls on It's a Small World after all, have a haircut. They get a haircut once a year.
0: Wow.
1: Thank
0: Why?
1: You for responding. Well, it may surprise you to hear this. The hair doesn't actually grow for you because that would be creepy. But the yarn in their hair stretches and droops because of the humidity. It's quite humid in there. And because of the humidity, the hair and the strands stretch. And so they can't just chop them because it would split the yarn.
0: Mm.
1: So they have to hire people to come in and actually cut their hair.
0: Really?
1: Yeah. And they'd have to wade through the ashes.
0: I've got any plans for the weekend?
1: Who cut your hair last time?
0: That's racially inappropriate, that bone through your nose.
1: A little bit of dandruff, my love. So that's what I do of an evening. I scroll through to bring you information.
0: Go to bed.
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0: Hello, it's Jonesy Demander driving you home. David Berry from Outlander. What a top fella he is. Last time he was on the show, we had him, well, he demonstrated how they make kissing sound effects with the whole ASMR thing when you're doing a podcast.
1: Yeah, he kissed his own hand and it sounded quite raunchy.
2: If you have to make kissing noises, what you do is you start making out with your hand. So you hold your fist up like this close to your mouth.
1: And demonstration, then, you know,
2: should
1: please.
2: I do it right
1: yes,
2: now?
1: Please do.
2: Open mouth kiss with
1: your
2: own hand.
1: Yeah. One was too intimate. He's such a great guy.
0: Mm-hmm.
1: Outlander has wrapped up. They're onto a new subsequent series now. I think they've gone back further in time. But he has a very exciting new project that, Brendan, I know you will go.
0: I'm beside myself.
1: You will jump out of your skin about this.
0: I'm beside myself and jumped out of my skin.
1: There's not a lot left of you.
0: Goodness.
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8: You might know of the original sin. 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

0: It's Jonesy and Amanda driving you home this Monday afternoon.
1: I happen to know that you, Jonesy, are obsessed with the Shawshank Redemption.
0: I'm a huge Shawshank Redemption. Actually, it was called Rita Hayworth and the Shawshank Redemption when I read it as a short story many years ago written by Richard Bachman or Stephen King.
1: There you go.
0: I'm just showing off.
1: I know, aren't you? Well, just stop. It's about the banker who's wrongly convicted of murdering his wife and her lover and sent to Shawshank Prison for life. It is, as we know, one of the most popular and enduring films of all time. It is being now adapted for the stage with our very own David Berry taking on the role of Andy. And David joins us now. David, hello.
0: Here he is.
2: Hello.
0: I'm just so excited for this because, as I've said to anyone who cared to listen, when I read it all those years ago, I think 1993 I read it, I thought this will make a great movie one day. I said, and I used to be saying to people, read this. It's such a good story. And to see it on the screen, but then I thought as well, it would make a great stage play, and here it is, and you're in it.
2: Yeah, it started off as the novel, and then the film that everyone loves, it's like up there, and I think it's IMDb's top-rated film of all time, apparently. Everyone loves it. Now the stage show, there's a lot of pressure on me to, you know, nail it, because it is not just your favourite, Jonesy, but so many people come and tell me that, yeah, it's their favourite film of all time.
1: When does it hit the stage?
2: In January. So we start in Sydney, then Melbourne, and then we hit Adelaide, Brisbane as well. So we'll be touring around.
1: Mm. So this starts at beginning of next year. Does this mean over Christmas you can't pig out because you'd have been fitted already for costumes?
2: Yeah, exactly. I can't indulge in the food because there is a I'm not giving anything away here. In the opening scene, I think I've got to get my kid off. So
0: really?
2: Yeah. So when you get into, you know, when you get inducted into prison, the first thing to happen is you have to strip
0: of
2: off.
0: Yes,
2: and then you get deloused hosed down.
1: Yes.
0: Yeah, because Andy is holding his stuff in front of him and they throw the delousing, which looks like talcum powder.
1: His stuff being his body stuff his belongings?
0: His belongings.
1: Right.
0: He had quite the amount of belongings.
1: Make sure you've got lots of belongings.
0: Yeah.
2: I remember to pack them.
0: And then there was the big fat guy that got beaten to death on his first night.
2: That's
0: right. And he had a bit of an awning over the toy store. Mm. So maybe you want to put on some condition over.
2: He did indulge a bit too much over
0: Christmas. Yeah.
1: This is an amazing role for you. The last time we spoke to you, you were here for Outlander, which has had a very emotional final season. Did it have fans just devastated all over the world, aren't they?
2: Look, it is one of those shows that it just like Shawshank is loved kind of universally, and it is sad to say goodbye to a show that was like what, 8 seasons.
1: Well, also last time you were here, we asked you about how do we even get onto that conversation about kissing?
0: The amount of saucy scenes in Outlander, and we were just talking about how you make in an audio term, how do you mimic kissing?
2: The ADR.
0: The ADR. This is for the ADR.
1: And this
0: fans.
1: Was you doing some ADR
0: and
1: for us.
0: This was you in our studio last time, just kissing your hand. It's like the secret sound.
1: You know what? Recently.
0: Is that all we had?
1: Recently.
2: I can give you more. I know.
0: Jeez,
1: for your OnlyFans. Well, recently I was listening to Sam Heughan reading an audiobook of a saucy nature. Have a listen to this.
3: Oh, you're perfect.
1: Can't even look.
3: So good, you.
1: Okay.
0: And Sam was with himself.
1: David, is this something you might explore?
2: I thought that was a voice note he left me.
1: Your career can go anywhere from here, basically.
0: That's the opening scene of Shawshank.
2: I listen to that to go to sleep at night.
1: I know. Yeah.
0: For tickets and tour information, head to shawshanklive.com.au. David Berry, it's always a treat. I am so excited for this.
2: Thank you. Yes, thank you so much. Please come along. Start in Sydney, and then I was seeing you in your Melbourne, Adelaide, Brisbane.
0: Everywhere.
2: Please come along.
0: Everywhere. Ironically, you're locked down in jail, but you're moving all around the country.
2: I never thought about it like that. You're right. Yeah. All right. Yeah.
1: You're
2: please.
1: Nude everywhere.
2: Mum would be so proud.
1: Wouldn't she just? Yeah.
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4: 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Jonesy brings the nonsense.
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5: Ballarat's 3BA. When it comes to the greatest music, we mean songs like this.

0: Hello there. It's Jonesy Demander's Jam Nation.
1: There's a rising star politician in Nigeria, I think he is. Yes, he's in Nigeria. He's been
0: is
1: going
0: he a prince?
1: Viral. No.
0: Because I sent him some funds.
1: Oh, did you?
0: Yeah.
1: Oh, and did he just let it go at that? Just ask for money once and then never bothered
0: I'm
1: you
0: again?
1: I'm
0: optimistic because he did say that he would marry me.
1: Yeah.
0: If I just send him $50,000.
1: Yeah, and then, you know, you send the 50, as I did,
0: yeah.
1: And then he said, oh, I've had a bit of a setback, and I must have a different prince to the one you've been sending money to. Let me tell you about this politician. This guy, his name is, and I'm going to say his name correctly, Mahmoud Sadis Baba.
0: Yep.
1: 30 years old, but he stands, I've seen a photo of him standing with the other officials, and he's sort of not much bigger than their waist.
0: Mm.
1: And he said he has been born with a small stature. It's the result of hereditary dwarfism.
0: Oh, okay. Yeah.
1: So he's 30 years old, and people think that's incredible. What a resilient person. This is all about inclusion. And I've got pictures of him here in his robes, and he's doing all his officialdom. And he says, it's from the people. People call me to serve them, and I will serve. Two women have even publicly proposed marriage to him.
0: Oh, really?
1: He's the hottest thing going.
0: It's happening for him.
1: This 30-year-old guy.
0: Yeah, nice.
1: Until it's
0: He's a doer.
1: Until it's been revealed he's in fact not a 30-year-old person with dwarfism.
0: No.
1: He's just a little short kid.
0: He's a kid.
1: He's not much over the age of 10.
0: Right.
1: He's short because he's a kid.
0: So he just got in there.
1: He just got in there. This story is extraordinary. He's been unmasked online. As it said, the story took an unusual turn, do you think, when passports belonging to him surfaced online revealing his real age. He's not 30 years old.
0: He's 10.
1: He's not much over 10. Do you know how they finally discovered what had been going on?
0: Because he's 10.
1: At his inauguration. Yes. This is who he requested to be the entertainer.
2: Fruit salad. Yummy, yummy. Fruit salad.
0: Dead giveaway.
1: Yeah. And his first yummy. Papers he signed, his first orders, fruit McDonald's salad. For everyone.
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13: Hi there, I'm Brett Mack with your local news first. A large section of the Buninyong community is set to be hopping mad as a tobacco shop gets set to move into the township. Black metal panels have been installed over the shop's windows, it's understood without a council permit. Residents particularly unhappy that it's in one of the town's oldest shops, the former Bluestone Cafe. The plan now, to flood Tobacco Licensing Victoria with letters of objection. Days after suspected copper thieves damaged numerous Tesla charging stations across Ballarat, they're now suspected of causing disruptions to V-Line services. Passengers face significant delays on the Ballarat, Ararat and Maryborough lines this morning, with V-Line officially blaming an equipment fault. Some passengers, though, say they were told the theft of copper was responsible for the delays. The hunt is on to find a new leader for Ballarat's famed Royal South Street Estedford. Executive Officer Judy Ann Quilliam has announced she's stepping aside after 3 years in the role. It comes as the Estedford moves into its busiest time of the comps, with both the dance and calisthenics disciplines taking over her madge. Updating sport, and Ballarat's Joe Fawcett has secured the Junior Dark Horse Championship following a strong performance at Sydney Motorsport Park. The Mustang driver claimed a podium finish in race one before finishing fourth in race two despite a gearbox issue. Fawcett now sits second in the overall Mustang Cup Championships, 44 points behind the leader with 120 points still up for grabs. The title fight will go down to the final round at Sandown Raceway on October 30. That's the latest in your local news.
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14: Hello, I'm Monique Crichton. The federal opposition has poured cold water on Labor's claims that it's getting the budget under control. It's revealed a $6 billion improvement in the bottom line thanks to savings on the PBS and childcare. But Liberal leader Angus Taylor has accused the Treasurer of being all spin.
15: If the government had offset all of its additional spending, we'd be running a surplus right now. But we're not. We're still in a substantial deficit, $22 billion. And of course, interest payments are rising.
14: Scores of nasty weapons have been taken out of circulation in South Australia in the 12 months since new knife laws came into force. Police say they've conducted 10,000 wand searches at shopping centres, resulting in 80 weapons being seized. Queensland Labor leader Stephen Miles is standing his ground and refusing to resign despite growing pressure. Senior party figures are reportedly plotting to oust him by Christmas, fearing a sleepwalk to defeat at the next state election. Two teenagers have been arrested over a factory fire in Melbourne. A tullamarine business was torched in the early hours of this morning. And Madonna's revealed she gave Sabrina Carpenter's team just 5 days to answer her collaboration offer before taking matters into her own hands, sliding into the Espresso Hitmaker's DMs herself. And within a week, they were in the studio recording Bring Your Love. The track is now a VMA-winning smash, the pair taking home Best Collaboration.
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14: In sport, a rare move in the AFL, Adelaide's Luke Pedler has requested a trade to crosstown rival Port Adelaide. The out-of-contract star rejecting a move to Victoria, with reports Essendon had been keen to sign him. He's been struggling with injury in recent seasons. And yesterday sucked, but I'll be back. That's the word from Panthers star Nathan Cleary. He's posted a photo from his hospital bed after suffering a horror double compound leg break in yesterday's prelim final loss to the Knights. That's the latest in news and sport.
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20: 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Ballarat Airport Shuttle Bus, departing Ballarat up to 11 times a day, 7 days a week. They'll transport you to and from Melbourne Airport. 3BA weather.
21: We've got a low tonight of 7, heading for 21 tomorrow, partly cloudy. A possible shower and 21 the top again for Wednesday. And Thursday, showers and heading for 20.
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34: It's showtime.
0: Well, hello there. You're well-travelled.
1: Am I?
0: You're well-travelled.
1: You're saying that because of my collection of small soaps?
0: Yes, you like to nick the small soaps. You mentioned Machu Picchu at the drop of a hat.
1: You recently had a very thrilling trip with a group of men, mm-hmm. and you had to share a bathroom.
0: Yeah, yeah, and it wasn't as bad as I thought. Until. Anyway, the tribal drum will no doubt beat for this hour. It's Jonesy and Amanda driving you home for Jam Nation.
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3: For some reason, I went into Syndicate for an old Cray, an ex-Cray fishing boat.
4: And will this end up just being a pleasure cruiser for you?
3: No. I don't know what we're doing with it. This particular boat came under my observation. It's one of those boats that could have ended up on this, you know, getting scrapped, which would be terrible because it was made in Tryabunna in Tasmania in 1961. And it was it's a Huon Pine boat.
4: Beautiful.
3: You've seen pictures of it. It's
4: a beautiful boat. I have.
3: Unfortunately, it's got a problem, as most wooden boats have. It leaks a lot.
4: And you're trying to restore it?
3: Well, we're just trying to stop it from sinking. That was our first order of business.
4: Right.
3: So when I was approached to be a part of the syndicate, I went, you know what? I like the idea of this. I think it's a good boat. You know, and that's the thing with boats. And I've had many boats in my life, and they're probably the biggest pain in the bum in the world to own. I say that without any. And boat owners will go, yeah, you're right. They are. Because, like, really the best day is when you buy it. The second best day is when you sell it. And you usually sell it for much less. But anyway, the fellas that I'm in with, they all work in the business, so that's pretty good.
4: The business of boats.
3: Boats. So we've all got matching sloppy joes, which were bought on Amazon with each of our titles, like Captain, Deck Boss, First Watch.
4: What's yours?
3: Bilge Boy.
4: It's also your grinder profile.
3: I'm the skinniest one that can fit in the bilge.
4: Oh, I see.
3: I spent a lot of time down there. So our first order of business was to stop this old boat from sinking.
4: Right. And you've done that?
3: The bilge pumps are working.
4: Right.
3: Which is good. Unfortunately, the motor, the old engine, the Gardner diesel that was in there, went underwater and it's all seized. So we pulled that out and we're going to rebuild it, but it's going to cost, I don't know, how long's a piece of string to fix? So then we've started looking for a diesel motor for it.
4: But a second-hand one.
3: Yes, and we've been going everywhere, from as far as from Western Australia to Tasmania to far north Queensland, looking at various motors that would suit this. And I don't know if you know much about diesel engines.
4: Ask me.
3: But there's a lot of old blokes that are selling them, and they'd have no interest. They put it on Facebook, but they have no interest in following up questions. They don't want to measure it. They don't want to send you dimensions. So the one that we did find was in Grafton in New South Wales. So the fella said, let's go for a ride this weekend up to Grafton.
4: But how can you bring it back on your bikes?
3: We go and have a look at it with our tape measures. Okay. So really,
4: trusty tape measures. What a rough gang.
3: And really, the thing about it is, and I love going for big rides on my bike with the fellas, so I thought, well, fair enough. So we took off the long way, went to Armidale, stayed overnight in Armidale, and we got in there and there was two hotels that had some rooms. One, we're all going to have to share a room.
4: How many of you?
3: The three of us.
4: Oh, I mean, they're your friends.
3: Well, they're lovely fellas.
4: Girls,
3: you know,
4: often share rooms, but the boys?
3: Yeah, but we're not in our jammies sleeping top to toe, but also those fellas snore a bit, so, and I'd probably do as well. So we went to another hotel, and the other hotel had three rooms, and I thought that was pretty cool, but with the shared bathroom thing.
4: So your own toilet?
3: No.
4: Your own shower?
3: No.
4: Your own bed and a sink?
3: No.
4: It's like prison.
3: No, your four walls, wash basin. No, there's not even a wash basin. You've got your room.
4: With a bed in it, and that's it.
3: And then you go down the corridor to the shed.
4: With your toilet, little toiletry bag.
3: With your little toiletry bag and your thongs and all that sort of stuff. And, you know, I went, you know, I've been institutionalized.
4: What do you mean?
3: Well, I went to boarding school.
4: Oh, please. $40,000 a year boarding school, one of the most exclusive boarding schools. You poor institutionalized man.
3: My late father used to say that could have been my yacht.
4: Yeah. Yes.
3: I could have bought a yacht for that.
4: So what happened?
3: But I saved him so he didn't have to buy a yacht and go through all this. Well, the shared toilet at Armidale, I thought, you know what? There wasn't many people staying there. So it was just the three of us. So it was almost like an ensuite. You know, if
4: the three of you,
3: you had to walk down the corridor, but it wasn't too bad. And I thought, you know, what's the matter? I'm not some princess. I don't really care about those things. And then we got to, I forgot where we went to, Harrington. Have you ever been to Harrington?
4: No.
3: Never been there. What a great spot. Anyway, got there, same sort of situation. So went to bed that night and managed to get up for a wee in the middle of the night. And it was all okay with the shared bathroom situation. Then at 6 o'clock in the morning, I'm cleaning my teeth, ready to ride back home. And I'm thinking, you know what? What's the matter with me with the shared bathroom? And just at this moment, this bloke walks out of the toilet, totally starkers. Morning, pop, into the shower, and then
4: pop. Parp, as in.
3: Yeah. And then
4: like
3: I thought,
4: wind.
3: Yeah, yeah. And then like not on purpose, but yeah, it was so domestic. And here's me, I could have been looking at certain actresses' areas at the Logies. But this is what I've got.
4: This is what I've got.
3: This is where I'm at.
4: So when are you seeing him again?
3: You and I. He hasn't called me. You and I were living very similar lives.
4: You and I have very different ideals of what we will pull it up with.
3: But I'll just say this. You know, there was a point where we were booking the rooms and I said, I don't want to stay in that. And the fella said, what's the matter with you? Princess, come on. You'll be all right. Would you stay?
4: No. Please. No. No. No, no, no. We should talk about that next, actually, about the lengths that you go to not stay in a place. Or if you go into a place, you say, I can't stay here.
3: I've never done that.
4: No, but I think probably women have.
3: Maybe the tribal drum will beat for this. We'll talk about it next.
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1: Hello there, it's Jonesy and Amanda driving you home this Monday afternoon while you were mixing with the glitterati. I was mixing with...
2: The farter artery.
1: But no, it wasn't that.
2: Well, you said you were cleaning your teeth in a shared bathroom.
1: I was just saying, at that point, I was like, you know, shared bathrooms, not so bad.
2: And then a nude man who you don't know walked out and went, bop.
1: It wasn't a big one. It wasn't like a bad one.
2: Is there a good one?
1: I think that, you know, in the levels.
2: Of strangers popping at you, I don't know.
1: You know, it's one of those, you know, it's one of those things.
2: But it is a guy's thing, I think. And I'm not a...
1: Do you like a shared bathroom in a hotel?
2: I even on a girls' weekend, I like to have my own room. Mm. I know lots of girls like to bunk in and all that. Remember, even I don't like that.
1: We had Rod Stewart on the show and...
2: You offered him a sleepover on your divan.
1: He said, as long as I've got a sink.
2: Well, that's
1: how simple Rod is.
2: And he's frugal, as we know.
1: Scottish.
2: He's very frugal. Yeah, I don't know. I've got a friend who was travelling through Europe and she is quite particular. This is years ago. And she walked in, she was just with her new husband, walked in, there's a shower stall, this is in Italy, and in the shower was an empty ice cream container just with an old toilet brush in it, a used toilet brush. She said, I can't stay here.
1: Couldn't stay there.
2: So they moved, her husband went, okay, because he couldn't care less. He'd clean his teeth with that thing. He just doesn't care. So they went to another hotel and my friend walked in and actually her husband tells this story, as you can imagine, and she said, I can't stay here. It's haunted.
1: Oh.
2: So he had to go down to the front desk and explain why they couldn't stay there because it was haunted.
1: So this is what happened to little baby Jesus, you know, Joseph and Mary, when they were traveling around.
2: Ended up staying in a manger.
1: Well, that's why they had to go to the manger, because the inn wasn't full. She was just picky. Come on.
2: The tribal drum should be for
1: this. They're going to write songs about this.
2: I can't stay here because.
1: Yeah. That's all well and good, Pitbull. Basically, who is a giant picky pants?
2: Not a picky pants. Remember we were at the Radio Awards once?
1: Yeah.
2: And they put us in the wrong hotel. A whole lot of
1: this
2: the staff.
1: This was in our little Ernie and Bert beds.
2: A whole lot of staff went to the beautiful hotel.
1: Yeah.
2: But they mixed it up and we went to this other terrible one.
1: What they did, they put like Adam, who was Jem Y. Rye before Jem Y. Rye. They put him
2: at the Langham.
1: And the Langham having cucumber sandwiches with all the hoi polloi, and we're slumming it at the Formula One.
2: And on my curtains at nose height, there was snow.
1: Oh, don't sew it. And you made me come in and look.
2: Tribal drum is beating for I can't stay here because.
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1: It's been a great Monday, Arvo. On the roads around town, there's been no delays or breakdowns. You run out of Melbourne, there's slight delays on the Westgate Freeway, just a Williamstown Road. Otherwise, the Ring Road is patchy through to the Deer Park Bypass, which has a heavy run to Hopkins Road on the Western Freeway. After that, it's a smooth run. We all want our kids to be safe, but many aren't. 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Search Stadium of Hope. That's the latest 3BA traffic.
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0: It's Jonesy and Amanda driving you home for Jam Nation. Hotels. When you go into a hotel, there's always that anticipation. You know, when you book a hotel and you don't know what it's going to be like, it could be good, could be bad.
1: It's interesting that, you know, you assume there'll be a level of cleanliness because that's what you pay for. You want to, even though you're sleeping in a room that other people have slept in for nights and nights and nights and nights.
0: I like when you get the breakfast, you know, and they deliver the breakfast and they've got the little cloche on top.
1: Do you have breakfast in the room?
0: No, they've just with the idea of the, you know, they lift off the cloche and there's some toast and some eggs.
1: Yes, I know. As soon as you get in, you check out the toiletries and you go, oh, there's only eight earbuds. All that
0: sort of
1: stuff.
0: The toilet.
1: you know, who? Well, and do you like it if the toilet has like a Miss America seal on it?
0: Yeah, the Miss America seal. I love that. I've got those at my house.
1: On your toilet?
0: Yeah, because just for there to see that it's sanitized. Miss sanitized.
1: Miss Harpic Flush-O-Matic.
0: She is great.
1: But we've just been talking about a weekend away that you had.
0: Yep. And I was liking the, well, we're in the quest to find a diesel motor for our
1: ancient. So you went in the Quest Hotel.
0: Our cray fishing boat. And the people that sell these motors aren't really au fait with communication. I'll give you that. And I've joined many crazy Facebook pages that I don't usually go into. And there's a lot of questions about certain capacities. And then that bloke goes, oh, mate, you're just going to have to come and have a look at it.
1: And but you, next minute, you're staying in a place with a shared bathroom where a stranger comes out in the complete nutty and does a little pop.
0: Yeah. And
1: maybe he's gone home and complained to his family that there's a guy cleaning his teeth watching him as he's in the shower.
0: Handsome guy. Making sure his dental hygiene was good. Anyway, the tribal drummer's beating because you've got a friend that not once but twice has pulled out of hotels.
1: Oh, more than twice, but there's a couple of times. But the most memorable was when she's travelling with her husband and she said, we can't stay in this room, it's haunted.
0: Duh.
1: You got to go downstairs and say to someone in Italian, we can't stay here. Woo!
0: I can't stay here because it's all well and good, Pitbull. Anne has joined us.
1: Hello, Anne.
2: Hello. So, I had a scholarship to Germany, a student scholarship, right?
0: Mm.
2: And the accommodation was a Frau had organised one room for two girls, one French girl, one Aussie, me, one bed, a double bed. It gets way worse than that, though. So I had to share this room with this French girl, and she was a little bit on the horny side. She would often have men, gentlemen, in her bed, which sadly was also my bed.
1: Oh.
2: So I would be locked out of the room. I would come home, be locked out. Next morning, like, I'd just sleep outside the room, whatever. She would vomit in the sink because she drank so much, so much alcohol. And honestly, after that, I said I just couldn't stay there. But I did endure many, many, many, many, many nights of this spilky
1: and
2: girl.
1: Many nights of it.
0: And you're outside the room.
1: And spewing in the sink. I mean, you did have a full exchange student experience.
0: Yeah. I was working down the snow as a DJ, and the chef was on to a sure thing. And he's English guy, and he said, you know, can I borrow your room? And I went, yeah, sure, mate. I'm onto a sure. So anyway, I sat in the common room, just, you know, watching the news, and then I see people just filing down the corridor, and I'm going, what's going on? They're all heading towards my room, and so I've walked down. I said, what's going on? And someone said, oh, Jonesy's got a sure thing in this room.
1: Your reputation went through the roof,
0: and they're all listening at the door.
1: Oh.
0: And they said, what are you doing out here?
1: Thank you, Anne. Hello, Karen. Tell us about why you couldn't stay somewhere.
3: Huntsman spiders.
1: Oh, where were you?
3: We were in regional Victoria. It was a lovely winery. My husband and I, as soon as we approached the doorway, we thought, oh, there's a huntsman spider there. We thought, that's okay, it's on the outside. Unlocked the door, walked in the little hallway, another one. We thought, it's not looking good. Went to put we still had our bags in our hands, walked into the bedroom. There were about six. In every corner. Not doing this. We both turned around with our bags still in our hands, walked out, and they wouldn't give us a refund, but we didn't care. We drove the 4 hours home, slept in our own beds.
1: About six in every corner. I don't have a thing about spiders, but that's a lot of spiders.
0: That's a lot of huntsmen.
1: That is a lot.
0: You know, because with huntsmen, you look at them and you make a deal. Okay, you stay over there,
1: bro. Yeah, and if I sleep with my mouth open, don't come near me. Oh, we're going to take more of your calls. This is brilliant.
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5: 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Kylie was just starting out and every Friday night had a killer soundtrack. It was the decade of big hair and even bigger hits from Bon Jovi. Oh, to Duran Duran. Juicy.

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4: 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Closing down means there are lots of bargains. 90% of the store is 50 to 70% off, and new arrivals are 20% off. 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
12: Hi there, I'm Rana Hussein. The NRLW Grand Final is locked in with Broncos to take on the Roosters in this weekend's blockbuster. Brisbane making it through after a 20-8 win over the Gold Coast yesterday. In the AFLW, the Suns have jumped to fifth on the ladder with a 5-goal win over the Saints last night to wrap up round 7. In the early games, the Swans down the Lions by 14 points and the Pies down the Giants by 9. And in tennis, Kimberly Birrell has won her first WTA title, downing Maya Joint in a historic all-Aussie final in Seoul.
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0: Making the drive home fun. Yeah. And HR nervous. 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

0: good afternoon. It's Jonesy and Amanda across Australia driving you home. I can't stay here because... That's all well and good, Pitbull.
1: But what if your hotel room is haunted, for example?
0: Indeed.
1: You have to go to the front desk and tell them in your fractured Italian that you can't stay there.
0: Or it has six huntsmen in each corner.
1: Wow. Yeah.
0: See, one huntsman you can live with. You don't usually see
1: six
0: them
1: in each corner and you can't get your money back and you still think, I don't care, I'm going to bail out and drive home for 4 hours and sleep in my own bed.
0: Kate has joined us.
1: Hello, Kate.
2: Hi, how you going?
1: Very good. Well. Where were you staying and what happened?
2: Let me paint the picture. Dropped the kids off, going on a 5-day trip. First town we stop in, no accommodation. So they send us to the town on the outskirts of Gulgong.
0: Mm-hmm.
2: And we turn up and sitting there at reception was a complete full pallet of cockroach spray. Full pallet.
0: No.
1: Of cockroach
2: in
1: spray.
2: In reception.
1: Yeah.
2: Yep.
1: That's a giveaway.
0: Just in reception.
1: Oh no!
2: Yeah,
1: oh,
2: no go zone.
1: So,
2: yeah.
1: Oh.
0: But you were. Where did you go to?
2: Well, we happened to go to the local pub, and then they were able to point us in some other accommodation. But yeah, like full delivery pallet, unopened, sitting right at the reception doors.
1: Oh, what? It's like a scene from a movie.
0: That's not a bagon.
1: Yeah, yeah. Thank you, Kate.
0: Kathy has joined us.
1: Hello, Kathy. Where were you staying? What happened?
3: I was actually renting in London, and we were staying in a flat, and my partner and I did different shifts, and there's always safety in numbers, but because we weren't together, I couldn't go up to the next level. I couldn't sleep because there was something there, and it just wanted me out. It was really awful.
0: Oh, a ghost.
3: Yeah, very bad.
0: A bad presence.
1: Really?
3: I don't believe in ghosts, but I believe in spirits, and it was very, very threatening. We just had to break the rent. And weirdly, a couple of years later in the same area, which was Leytonstone, on the other side, we rented a house. Same thing happened.
0: Kathy, maybe it's you.
3: No, it's not me.
1: Did your partner ever feel this vibe, or he trusted you enough to know that you felt it?
3: Well, he knows that I do feel these things from my family. But the thing is, weirdly, when we did buy a house in another part, he never believed in all that stuff. And then the lights started flickering on and off. And he goes, do you feel okay here? And I went, yeah. And it was faulty electrical.
1: Oh, God. Nothing to see here.
0: Done electrics.
1: But how long did you have to stay in that place that felt really eerie?
3: We broke the rent.
1: Yeah.
3: I couldn't handle it. I couldn't sleep. I did night shift and I couldn't sleep during the day.
1: Oh,
3: I couldn't go up because it was like go
0: and
3: up.
0: And like in the day, it's like you can sleep in the day because it's not as scary as night.
1: Yeah. Oh, thank you, Kathy.
0: And we'll wrap this up with Kylie.
1: Hello, Kylie. What was in the place where you were staying?
4: Mice.
1: Oh, what
4: dead
1: happened?
4: Mice. Yeah. So we opened the door, walked in. There was just like a smell that was disgusting. So we had a look around. 3 dead mice in the main living room, where the bed is. So just our inquisitive mind kept walking through just to have a look, open up the bathroom and 2 live mice ran out.
1: Oh!
0: 3 dead mice.
1: Oh, and 2 live mice. Oh!
0: It's not a great nursery room.
1: No.
0: Get the hell out of
1: not. There. Okay. Well, let's regroup.
0: Shared bathrooms aren't such a bad thing.
1: No, let's regroup.
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0: 60s and 70s tracks that stand the test of time. Ballarat's 3BA. Better music and more of it.
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5: Hi there, I'm Brett Mack with your local news first. Police have seized a meat cleaver, hammer and several knives during a weapons blitz at Stockland Wenderee. About 25 officers searched 313 people during the 10-hour operation, with nine weapons confiscated and two people arrested on outstanding warrants. Inspector Caroline Johnson says the operation followed community concerns about incidents at the shopping centre and was aimed at improving public safety. Police say similar operations will continue, with a separate 90-day high visibility patrol program now underway across Ballarat. V-Line has apologised for delays that affected a number of country services as commuters headed back to work after the grand final long weekend. It's being put down to a fault that affected Monday morning trains on the Ballarat, Ararat and Maryborough lines, with some passengers saying they'd been told it was caused by the theft of copper, although this hasn't been confirmed. It follows reports that vandal attacks on numerous Tesla charging stations across Ballarat at the weekend may have also been carried out by copper thieves. The latest Ballarat City Council meeting highlighted the success of the region's event sector. Taylor Martin reports.
6: The implementation report shows that events remain a major driver of tourism, local business activity and community pride. In the last year, over 40 events were delivered or funded by council, drawing in over 300,000 attendees. More than $32 million were contributed to the local economy, with the Begonia Festival, International Photo Biennale and New Year's Eve fireworks leading the way.
5: A new commemorative signage has been installed at the Firefighters Memorial in the Linton State Forest. The site honours five fire brigade members who tragically lost their lives when their tanker was overrun by fire during the 1998 bushfires. CFA CEO Greg Leach said the memorial is a place for visitors to reflect on an event that continues to shape the CFA while helping future generations understand the significance of the site. That's the latest in your local news.
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7: Hello, I'm Dominic Crichton. The federal opposition leader has addressed the expectation the Reserve Bank will push up interest rates tomorrow to try and cool inflation, meaning further pressure on those with a mortgage. Angus Taylor credits government overspending for the ongoing inflation drama.
8: Spend less and make it easier to build and make things in this country. And that is how we get inflation beaten. That's how we get interest rates back down. And that's how we ensure that Australians' incomes rise faster than prices. And that's what we desperately need right now. We need hope.
7: Federal Cabinet has discussed the OpenAI breach of a Services Australia website, while the Medicare statistics portal has now been deactivated. Prime Minister Anthony Albanese says it proves the need for oversight.
9: Artificial intelligence can make an enormous difference. It can boost productivity, can boost economic growth, it can give us health breakthroughs, but we need to make sure that human beings are in charge of this.
7: A Queensland woman has been accused of attempting to murder her husband. Police say a 50-year-old man has died after allegedly being struck by a vehicle in Brisbane's west. The 45-year-old woman will face Ipswich Court tomorrow. A grim record for Australia Zoo. The Wildlife Hospital has just gone through its busiest 24 hours for injured koalas. And Lana Del Rey has celebrated her second wedding anniversary by posting never-before-seen footage of her wedding. The singer got married to alligator tour guide Jeremy Dufresne in Louisiana in 2024.
0: 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Better service, better advice, better building solutions.
7: In sport, a change at the top of the Swans. Coach John Longmire is leaving to join Essendon's leadership group. He'll be general manager of AFL Performance. And it's been a fairy tale season for the Newcastle Knights. Last year's Wooden Spooners booking a spot in the NRL Grand Final against the Roosters after beating the Panthers. Coach Justin Holbrook heaping praise on skipper Kalyn Ponga.
10: You know, I've said to him from the start, you lead in your own way, mate. You don't try and be someone tonight, and the way he's playing is just lifts everybody and doing a great job.
7: That's the latest in news and sport.
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14: 3BA weather.
15: We're getting down to 7 tonight, heading for 21 tomorrow and partly cloudy. A possible shower on Wednesday, 21 again. And we've got showers for Thursday with a top of 20.
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0: Hello there, it's Jonesy Demander driving you home this Monday afternoon.
1: Well, I've been reading about a new maxing. You know how guys are into looks maxing, health and wellness maxing, and that includes fibre maxing and protein maxing?
0: Yep.
1: Are you into all that?
0: No. No. Oh, I would take the Metamucil.
1: You're into poo maxing.
0: I'm into the Muse because it's good for you.
1: Okay. Well, you've taken that long before the maxing fad.
0: Yeah. I was on the Muse.
1: You're an early Muse adopter.
0: The Muse before anyone else.
1: Well, this is all about hyperfixating on specific nutrient intake. So you're stacking multiple supplements without medical advice. And some people are tracking their blood sugar via those continuous glucose monitors that are for people who have diabetes.
0: My mum's got one.
1: Yeah, that's right, because your mum has diabetes.
0: I kind of like checking her telemetry. I go, now let's have a look at your blood sugar. And then I say, what have you been eating?
1: Do you?
0: Yeah.
1: Oh, terrible.
0: What have you been eating?
1: What a bully. There's also lifestyle maxing. This is things like money maxing, extreme budgeting and hustling and side projects and things.
0: Side hustle?
1: Yep. Study maxing. Friction maxing. Forcing yourself to do hard, uncomfortable things to build resilience.
0: Like what?
1: I don't know. Well, there's voice maxing, protein maxing, fibre maxing. We've spoken about those.
0: Yep.
1: Brain maxing, trying to boost cognitive performance. You should try it, Brendan.
2: Yes.
1: But what about this?
0: Yes.
1: This is the one I read about on the weekend, which is pheromone maxing.
0: Okay.
1: Young men apparently are now skipping showers before going on dates with women. Pheromone maxing is what it's called, and it's a new trend in the manosphere. This is the article I've seen. So young men are skipping showering, skipping deodorant. They're wearing unwashed shirts, and then they're even drinking their own urine.
0: Yeah.
1: This is because alcohol's so expensive. So this is because they want to sweat out the toxins. According to a new report from Vice magazine, pheromone maxing is becoming an increasing trend for young men. The goal is that by drinking your own urine, you will release toxins. And by not showering and not wearing deodorant, etc., wearing dirty clothes, you will likely have more pheromones and therefore be more attractive. They have said, funnily enough, no evidence exists that this works. Because what I know about young women, they love a stinky urine-breathed man.
0: Maybe do some brain maxing before you take on these other things.
1: Maybe some read maxing, reading some science maxing, and see how you go.
0: Maybe some lecture maxing.
1: Yeah. That's what every young man needs, someone to lecture them.
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0: It's Jonesy Demanda driving you home for Jam Nation. This debate has been around for a long, long time.
1: Polarising question. Are you a sock, shoe person or a sock, sock, shoe, shoe person? I'm sock, sock, shoe, shoe. Shauna is sock, shoe, and it does my head in every time.
2: Don't judge me.
3: So,
4: is
3: are you...
4: Is it for real? So some people are sock, shoe?
3: Yeah, yeah, I'm a sock, sock, shoe, shoe.
4: Is that rage bait, the sock, shoe?
3: It could be, but I'm in.
4: You know, do you clean your teeth before you eat your dinner kind of stories?
3: Yeah. Clean their teeth before
4: But you know, those, it's just rage bait. Do you wipe yourself before you go to the toilet? It's just rage bait where you go, let's discuss. This is a fodder of radio. That's what we're doing
3: who
4: right
3: wipes
4: now.
3: Wipes themselves
4: no
3: before
4: one.
3: They do a
4: That's
3: poop.
4: What I mean. But does anyone do sock, shoe, sock, shoe?
3: So he's saying, yeah, if she
4: let
3: does
4: me,
3: sock,
4: let me,
3: shoe,
4: let me imitate
3: sock,
4: what I do. I think I do sock.
3: Okay, here we go.
4: Sock. Scroll on my phone for a while.
3: Mm-hmm.
4: Shoe.
3: Yep.
4: Scroll on my phone for a while.
3: Okay. I want to take you ages to get to work.
4: Yeah, I think I do sock, sock, shoe, shoe. Yes, I do. I do. I sock, sock, shoe,
3: Gem,
4: shoe.
3: Jemai Rye?
5: Yeah, I go sock, sock, shoe, shoe.
3: Sock, sock, shoe, shoe?
5: Yeah.
4: All of us in this room are sock, sock,
3: what
4: shoe,
3: about
4: shoe.
3: With cereal? Do you, are you one of those weirdos that puts milk in before the
4: Put
3: cereal?
4: Put a sock in your, shoe, in your cereal?
5: I don't have cereal. No.
3: What's the matter?
4: So what are you saying? People who put the milk in first.
3: There's some people that put milk in
4: no,
3: before the cereal.
4: No, that's rage bait too, surely.
3: Well, I will say this. There is some merit to that because then you get the right proportion of cereal to milk.
4: No, you don't. If you put the milk in first, you don't because you don't know how much milk you need. You're completely wrong.
3: Okay, let's put that on a back.
4: What question are we asking today?
3: I propose this. We take it to the whip poll. The whip poll is a barometer.
4: About the milk or about the shoes?
3: No, forget the milk thing. The whip poll is a barometer of what the community thinks
4: about
3: any
4: the wiping
3: given subject. If you wipe your bum before you do a poo, you're a weirdo.
4: Of course you are. But the internet's filled with them.
3: Today's whip poll. Sock, sock, shoe, shoe. Or sock, shoe, sock, shoe. Which one are you?
4: I hate myself.
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0: Jonesy and Amanda driving you home. We have the whip poll. It's a barometer of what the community thinks on any given subject. This popped into my algorithm.
1: Polarizing question. Are you a sock shoe person or a sock shoe person? I'm sock shoe. Shauna is sock shoe, and it does my head in every time.
2: Don't judge me.
3: I'm intrigued. The three of us in this very room are sock shoe.
0: Mm-hmm.
3: Is anyone actually a sock shoe?
0: I thought that Ryan might be a little bit of a sock shoe kind of guy.
4: Why?
3: You just or got maybe shoe sock. I can't trust him.
0: How do you wipe your bum?
3: Oh, not with a sock.
0: Anyway, the whip poll. Debbie has joined us.
3: Debbie, which way do you do it?
5: I'm sock shoe.
3: Are you?
5: Yeah, it takes me, as I'm getting older, it's hard enough to get my leg up to put the sock on. Why am I putting it down again to then have to get it up again to put my shoe on?
3: I'm wondering if maybe I do that and I'm not aware of it. I'll let you know tomorrow.
0: Depends where your socks and your shoes are, though.
3: Well,
0: thank you, Debbie.
3: On your feet.
0: No. Well, I mean, where you store them. You got your socks in the drawer. Your shoes always over here.
3: Yeah, I know what you mean.
0: Damien is with us.
3: Hello, Damien. How do you do it?
6: Good evening. Sock shoe.
3: Yep. Anything else sounds crazy.
0: Mark is with us.
3: Hi, Mark. How about you?
7: Yeah, sock shoe.
3: And what's your reasoning?
7: Left leg up, sock on, shoe on, down, right leg up, sock on, shoe on.
3: Kind of makes sense, you know.
0: Can I see a flowchart about this, Mark? Thank you. Mary's in Petershire.
3: Hello, Mary. Tell us about how you
8: do it.
0: Hello, Mary.
8: Not bad. I actually just had to do it because I'm going to see my physio, and I put my sock, then shoe.
0: Okay. Because you're seeing a physio about something that's going on with your legs?
8: No, I actually fractured my shoulder.
0: Oh, yeah, painful. I've been down that path, Mary. I know what it's like.
3: As you like to tell us time and time again.
0: I hear your pain, sister, and it is painful.
3: Thank you, Mary.
0: Listen to your physio. Dwayne is with us.
3: Hello, Dwayne. How do you do it?
9: Oh, well, I go sock shoe, but taking them off, shoe sock.
0: Okay.
3: Wow, you're mixing
0: it up.
3: You
0: just unlocked a new level. Dean is with us.
3: How about you, Dean?
10: Yeah,
0: sock shoe. Reasonable. Gabriel is going to wrap this up.
3: Okay, Gabriel, how does it go for you?
11: Hey, mate, how are you?
3: Very well, thank you.
11: I do shoe sock.
3: Oh, Gabriel, are you trying to rage bait us?
11: Probably. Okay. I do shoe sock.
0: Okay, so you put your socks on over your shoes.
11: I do sock shoe like an old person.
3: Yeah.
0: Okay.
3: Thank you, Gabriel.
0: Thank you, Gabriel. There's no judgment here.
3: He's going to come in for Tin Hat tomorrow.
0: Who got you, big sock? Have we established anything? Do we get a final
3: result? I tell you what I learned from that.
0: Yeah.
3: Is it actually makes sense to do sock shoe.
0: If you're infirm.
3: Yeah, or not just infirm.
0: No, me for infirm.
3: Okay, well, I'll let you know tomorrow how I get on.
0: Tomorrow, let's talk about milk and cereal. Of Vicky V.
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2: Hello, it's Jonesy and Amanda driving you home. Have you ever seen a funny sounding street or place name sign and thought, I could do with that in my lounge?
3: Oh, like What a Knobby or something.
2: What a Knobby's great. What about Bald Knob?
3: Bald Knob.
2: If I was riding past Bald Knob Road, I thought that'd look good in my garage.
3: Yeah.
2: And I used to, when I worked for a living, I used to make street signs.
3: Well, your garage is filled with them. I mean, allegedly. I mean, no. You've never stolen one in your life.
2: All responsibly sourced.
3: What does that mean? If you've got a street sign, how can it be responsibly sourced?
2: I worked in the business and I made the street signs.
3: There's some streets that don't have signs because you took them home at the end of the day.
2: No, well, there were some that might have a misprint. Look, this isn't about
3: this for
2: that.
3: Another conversation.
2: This is not about this. But, you know, I like when I go, say, Tweed Heads, and you go to Tweed Heads and there's Tweed Heights, but someone always nicks the T, so it's just Weed Heights.
3: Oh.
2: And I like to see how long that lasts. It's usually about 2 months.
3: Right.
2: And you can always tell because the T is brand new.
3: Right.
2: And the weed has got the patina. So, and there's always some guy going, hey, man, look at that. That some guy is me. That's me. Spare a thought for the people over in Essex at Fingering Hoe. That's the name of the town, Fingering Hoe.
3: How do you spell it?
2: F-I-N-G-I-R-O.
3: Start again.
2: F-I-N-G-R-I-N-G-H-O-E.
3: Fingering Hoe.
2: Fingering Hoe. So they've...
3: People steal that one.
2: ...had the signs stolen 3 times in the past 5 years. The most recent sign was up for just 48 hours.
3: Yeah.
2: So the local...
3: You didn't get there in time.
2: The councillors said, we've tried all sorts of fixings to make it difficult, but to no avail. We are told they are shipped to America because apparently Fingering Hoe is a funny name in America.
3: But it's not like in England?
2: No, it's
3: Fingering Hoe isn't funny?
2: It's like, you know, Fanny, when we hear Fanny over here. Remember when the nanny came out? She was out on a Fanny.
3: But Fingering Hoe would be funny in any language, wouldn't it? Oh, come on. You would snigger at that.
2: No, I'm not.
3: You're not a what? Finish
2: I'm not
3: the
2: an
3: sentence.
2: Easy sniggerer. So, but you know what the council have done now? A Fingering Hoe?
3: What?
2: They've engraved the name of the town in a 100-kilo concrete plinth.
3: I could get that in no time.
2: Well, you'd have to get out a backhoe.
3: Yeah. That'd make
2: funny
3: you giggle.
2: Equipment.
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7: 3BA weather.
8: We're getting down to 7 tonight, heading for 21 tomorrow and partly cloudy. A possible shower on Wednesday, 21 again, and we've got showers for Thursday with a top of 20.
6: Ballarat's 3BA. 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
6: We're getting down to 7 tonight, heading for 21 tomorrow and partly cloudy. A possible shower on Wednesday, 21 again. And we've got showers for Thursday with a top of 20.
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7: Welcome to the 80s at 8. Shane Bryan with you. Tonight, we take a look back at an iconic 80s movie and an iconic 80s song.
8: Something strange in the neighborhood. Who you gonna call?
9: Ghostbusters!
7: Who are you gonna call? Well, tonight, we're gonna call Ray Parker Jr., one of the most recognizable voices of the 80s. Where is he now? And what was the lawsuit all about? Find out a little bit later on the 80s at 8, but let's kick it off with another classic movie theme song. This is Bill Medley, Jennifer Warnes. I've had the time of my life on the 80s.

0: slightly different tone, but very, very similar. The interesting part is that I Want a New Drug had been used as temporary music while the film was being edited. When Ray was brought in, he was shown scenes that already had Huey's song attached to them. So the theory has always been that the feel of the track was already stuck in his head when he wrote Ghostbusters. The case, of course, was eventually settled out of court, so we'll never really know. These days, Ray Parker Jr. is still performing, appearing at festivals, 80s cruises, and special concerts, and he's still linked closely to the franchise that made him famous. More than 40 years later, if you hear that opening guitar riff, you'll know exactly what's coming next. Honestly, for a guy that was only just given a few days to write a movie theme, not a bad legacy at all. Coming up after the break, Terrence Trent D'Arby and Sign Your Name on the 80s at 8.
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2: Do you think you're smarter than the average primary school student when it comes to spelling, Brett Mack?
3: No.
2: No, I wouldn't have thought so either. Registrations for this year's Prime Minister's Spelling Bee have officially opened, and it sees tens of thousands of Aussie kids between years 3 and 8 throwing their hats in the ring for the top prize. Now, news.com.au decided to go round to some of their crew in the news.com.au office, and there's quite a few of them apparently could spell connoisseur or diarrhea correctly.
3: Oh,
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3: D-I-A.
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0: on the 80s and 8. Shane Bryan with you and Monte Video and the Cassettes with Shoop Shoop Diddy Wop. One of the great novelty hits of the early 80s. The band was a New Zealand project created by Murray Grindley, who wrote and produced the song. He was also a former member of the New Zealand band The Underdogs and later a well-known advertising jingle writer. Now, despite its tongue-twisting title, it climbed to number 2 in New Zealand and cracked the Australian top 20 in 1983. Coming up after the break, Billy Joel and We Didn't Start the Fire. Here's a little bit of trivia to think about. The song races through 40 years of headlines, name drops 59 individuals, but as of today, only 3 individuals named in the lyrics are still alive. Bob Dylan, Chubby Checker, and Bernard Goetz. Might be time to write a new version of it, Billy. That's coming up next on the 80s at 8.
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0: that's it for the 80s at 8 tonight. Tomorrow night, it's Chart Tuesday. We're going back to the end of September 1986. We'll find out who was the number one song. Was it Steve Winwood with Higher Love? Or was it Bananarama with Venus? We'll take a look at the top five in Australia. We'll have a look at who was on the top of the charts in the US and the UK. And we'll find out who was touring in September 1986. That's tomorrow night, Chart Tuesday, on the 80s at 8. I'll catch you then. Thanks for keeping me company.
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6: We're getting down to 7 tonight, heading for 21 tomorrow and partly cloudy. A possible shower on Wednesday, 21 again, and we've got showers for Thursday with a top of 20.
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6: 3BA weather.
7: We're getting down to 7 tonight, heading for 21 tomorrow and partly cloudy. A possible shower on Wednesday, 21 again. And we've got showers for Thursday with a top of 20.
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Remember when Madonna ruled the charts? Kylie was just starting out, and every Friday night had a killer soundtrack. It was the decade of big hair and even bigger hits from Bon Jovi. Oh, to Duran Duran. Juices like

0: So if you love the 80s as much as we do, then tease up the hair and crank up the volume and relive the decade that got it right. It's the 80s Lunch, weekdays at midday, thanks to Mercedes-Benz, 127 Main Road on Ballarat's home of the 80s, 3BA.
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5: We're getting down to 7 tonight, heading for 21 tomorrow and partly cloudy. A possible shower on Wednesday, 21 again, and we've got showers for Thursday with a top of 20.
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0: If it's happening in Ballarat, it's on 3BA's Ballarat Today. Coming up Tuesday when the show returns, we'll look at how Ballarat property owners may be defying the current downturn. From property valuation firm Optiom, it's Michael McNulty. 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
9: Partly cloudy today. We're heading for a top of 21. 21 again tomorrow and a possible shower and then showers on Thursday and heading for 20.
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12: 3BA weather.
13: Partly cloudy today. We're heading for a top of 21. 21 again tomorrow and a possible shower. And then showers on Thursday and heading for 20.
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0: It's happening in Ballarat. It's on 3BA's Ballarat Today. Coming up Tuesday when the show returns, we'll look at how Ballarat property owners may be defying the current downturn. 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
2: Yes.
1: Dangerous. 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
4: Partly cloudy today. We're heading for a top of 21. 21 again tomorrow and a possible shower, and then showers on Thursday and heading for 20.
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Remember when Madonna ruled the charts? Kylie was just starting out, and every Friday night had a killer soundtrack. It was the decade of big hair and even bigger hits, from Bon Jovi to Duran Duran.

0: love the 80s as much as we do, then tease up the hair and crank up the volume and relive the decade that got it right. 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
3: Partly cloudy today. We're heading for a top of 21. 21 again tomorrow and a possible shower, and then showers on Thursday and heading for 20.
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9: Partly cloudy today, we're heading for a top of 21. 21 again tomorrow and a possible shower, and then showers on Thursday and heading for 20.
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5: Ballarat Airport Shuttle Bus, departing Ballarat up to 11 times a day, 7 days a week. They'll transport you to and from Melbourne Airport. 3BA weather.
6: Fine and mostly sunny today, 21 the high. Shower at 2 and 21 tomorrow, down to 12 overnight. Very high chance of rain morning and afternoon of Thursday, with the chance of a thunderstorm as well. Expect up to 20 mils, 19 the high. And then for Friday, the high chance of showers up to 15 mils. And 14 the top. It's currently 12 degrees, feels like 5 across Ballarat.
5: Ballarat's 3BA. 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

0: It's happening in Ballarat. It's on 3BA's Ballarat Today. Coming up Tuesday when the show returns, we'll look at how Ballarat property owners may be defying the current downturn. 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
3: 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D-E-F-I. 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
7: Good morning. It's looking great for your Tuesday around town. There's no delays or breakdowns. As for your run into Melbourne, you're looking good on the Western Freeway. Once you do get through to Ferris Road, there are delays to Hopkins Road. The Deer Park Bypass has slight delays at Robinson's Road. Otherwise, the Ring Road is nice and clear to get you through to the Westgate. 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
8: Good morning, I'm Rob McLennan. A man accused over a deadly alleged hit run at Canadian has faced court via video link as his lawyers made a second appeal for bail. 38-year-old Luton Murray is facing a string of charges over the death of 51-year-old Shane Avery on August 16. That hearing will resume at 11.

0: later date. Well, V-Line's apologising for delays that affected a number of country services as commuters headed back to work after the grand final long weekend. It's being put down to a fault that affected Monday morning trains on the Ballarat, Ararat and Maryborough lines. Some passengers saying they were told it was caused by the theft of copper, although that hasn't been confirmed. It follows reports vandal attacks on dozens of Tesla charging stations across Ballarat at the weekend may have also been carried out by copper thieves. Ballarat Council will ask the state government to pause approvals for new and expanding data centres across Victoria. Councillors have endorsed a motion calling for a moratorium until a statewide data centre planning and sustainability framework can be put into place. That's the latest local news.
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2: I'm Phoebe Humphrey. Mortgage holders are being urged to brace for more pain with the Reserve Bank tipped to lift the official cash rate today. A jump of 25 basis points will take the cash rate to 4.6%, the highest level seen since November 2011. Canstar's Sally Tindall says it'll make it harder to balance the household budget.
3: Say you've got 25 years in your mortgage remaining. Well, you're looking at an increase to your minimum monthly repayments of around $91. And so that's not huge in isolation. But of course, we've had three cash rate hikes already.
2: Greens leader Larissa Waters has quit the top job. She's released a statement revealing her chronic kidney disease has taken a downturn. Waters took over the job just 15 months ago. The party will hold a ballot this week to elect a new leader. And five terror suspects have been released on bail in the UK. The group is accused of a suspected terror plot near a Royal Air Force base used by the US military. The Iranian government has denied involvement.
1: Metrol. 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
2: In sport, Penrith star Nathan Cleary is all smiles from his hospital bed, rocking a leg cast after breaking his ankle in Sunday's NRL loss to the Knights. The Panthers halfback confirming he's out of surgery, thanking everyone for their support and promising to be back. And a massive boost for the Bombers, Sydney Premiership coach John Longmire will join the club later this week as the general manager of AFL Performance. He'll work with rookie head coach Mark McVay, while the Bombers will announce a general manager of footy operations in a few months. That's the latest news and sport.
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1: 3BA weather.
8: On a mostly sunny today, a top of 21. Shower or two tomorrow through the afternoon and evening, we're told. Wednesday, a top of 21 down to 12 overnight. The very high chance of rain and 19 for Thursday, expecting up to 20 mils. And then for Friday, the high chance of showers up to 15 mils with a top of 14. It's currently 11 degrees. Feels like 5 on the streets of our town, Ballarat.
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Zone 3BA 102.3, a mellow start to Tuesday. Daddy Curl, come back again. It's 6:09. PT and the Big Show, we deserve a mellow start, don't we? I mean, Monday's always a bit bleh, blah. It's a bit of a blah, blah, blah day, isn't it? So a mellow start to Tuesday is always a good thing. Ross Wilson, Ross the Boss Wilson, the man behind Daddy Curl, Mondo Rock and all of those solo hits, he's coming back to Ballarat, playing at the Wendouree Centre for Performing Arts over on Howard Street, doing the 50-year of hits tour. Yes, from Daddy Curl to Mondo Rock and all those solo hits. You can catch them all Saturday the 10th of October.

0: Always a good show. Ross the Boss coming to Ballarat Wenderee Centre for Performing Arts October 10. Cool World, it's 13 past 6. Good morning, legends, and welcome to the Tuesday edition of The Big Show. Whitney Houston, our subject matter this morning on our Facebook page, facebook.com/radio3BA. Well, like all good bosses, Peter Volandis, boss of the NRL, has done a backflip. He said, we don't need it. Entertainment after Tones and I pulled out, we'll put $1 million into kids, into junior rugby clubs to give them a helping hand. But no, he's decided to spend money on a mystery performer. I wonder who it's going to be.
1: Watch 11 minutes before the kickoff. There's going to be a big surprise and you'll be entertained.
0: Will we? Well, we'll decide on that, Peter. We'll find out on Sunday, I guess, when the NRL Grand Final takes place. But anyway, 11 minutes before kickoff. Not a lot of bang for the buck there if he's paying out $1 million to whomever is going to perform for 11 minutes. But anyway, we'll see what happens and unfolds. It's 14 past 6. Virgin have been called out by one of their own. Yes, Virgin have got a whistleblower and they're lying to us. If you got stranded over the weekend because of weather, quote unquote, you're not going to be happy even further still, given what the whistleblower has had to say. We'll get into that story a little later on this morning. Name that song on the way. Celebration book around 10 to 8. Jackpot today with the secret sound, $140. Brett Max in and a whole lot more to clear off the Big Show brekkie plate for this Tuesday, the 29th day of September. Welcome to it.
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1: Only one early bird, Lukey Boy, with the clever clogs on this morning. Well, so far anyway. Well done to you, Luke. If you think you know what it is, you can give me a call. 5332 1023 23 past 6 with Rob Palmer and UB40.

Robert Palmer, UB40, I'll Be Your Baby Tonight. Well done to you, Tom. Got yourself onto the winners' gritters list, correctly identifying the song this morning. And as always, we'll play the game again just after 7. Rob's got the latest in local news first at 6:30 here at 3BA to get us

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1: Still looking great around town this morning. There's no breakdowns or collisions. You'll run into Melbourne. You're flying through Warren Heap to Belen on the Western Freeway. When you do get to Ferris Road, there are delays to Hopkins Road. The Deer Park Bypass is banking up at Robinson's Road, and it's a slow run on the Ring Road. 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
2: Hello, I'm Rob McLennan. Well, just days after suspected copper thieves damaged dozens of Tesla charging stations right across Ballarat, they're now suspected of causing disruptions to V-Line. Passengers face significant delays on the Ballarat, Ararat and Maryborough lines Monday morning. V-Line officially blaming an equipment fault. Some passengers, though, say they were told the theft of copper was responsible for the delays. A bail application by a man accused of killing another man in an alleged hit run 6 weeks ago has been adjourned to a later date. 38-year-old Luton Murray is charged over the death of 51-year-old Shane Avery on August 16. It's alleged Murray was chasing Mr. Avery's son when he struck and killed the victim before driving off. Hundreds of potholes on Ballarat roads have been repaired in just 3 months as council road crews tackle the after effects of a very wet winter. The Courier's published a map of some 370 road repairs carried out since the start of June. More than $6 million will be spent on road maintenance in the current financial year. And that's the latest local news and sport.
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3: Phoebe Humphrey. The Reserve Bank is tipped to lift interest rates to their highest in 15 years today. The central bank will hand down its rates decision, widely expected to lift the cash rate by 25 basis points to 4.6%. It would add more than $100 to the average monthly mortgage repayments. Larissa Waters has quit as Greens leader due to a worsening illness. The 49-year-old revealing her chronic kidney disease has taken a downturn, and she needs to be honest with herself that she's not invincible. She took over the top job just 15 months ago. The five men arrested in the UK over a suspected terror plot have been released on bail. Police have confirmed the group arrested near a RAF base are all British citizens aged in their 20s. The base is used by the US military. And there will be an entertainment act at the NRL Grand Final after all. Peter Volandis has confirmed there will be an 11-minute mystery act for the October 3 decider following Tones and I dropping out.
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3: In sport, Chris Fagan says he'll continue to weigh up his future following Brisbane's premiership three-peat. The Lions hold their premiership parade in Brisbane today. Fags telling Fox Footy coaching is incredibly enjoyable but draining.
4: I've done nothing but think about football and the Brisbane Lions for the last 10 years and got to make sure that if I do continue on, that I do have the right amount of energy to give to the job because that's what it requires.
3: And Newcastle's Phoenix Crossland fronts the NRL judiciary tonight for the hip drop tackle that broke Panther Nathan Cleary's ankle. That's the latest news and sport.
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5: Sunrise was nice this morning, wasn't it, Frank? Mm-hmm, indeed. Mostly sunny winds, northerly, 21 the high today. Tomorrow, shower or two through the afternoon and evening, 12 overnight to a high of 21. The very high chance of rain, chance of a thunderstorm, and 19 for Thursday, and the high chance of showers and 14 for Friday. Don't put away the winter jacket just yet. It's currently 11 degrees. Feels like 4 at Smyers Creek.
0: It's the big show with PT. Thanks to Metrol. Better service,

mentioned the other morning that David Lee Roth should give up the game and go out on a high, but he's not doing that. Axl Rose should do exactly the same thing. I don't know whether you've seen Axl in action lately, but the old voice is well and truly gone. Very sad. Because in their day, absolutely sensational. Depends on what legacy you want to go out on, I guess, or how much cash you've got in your bank account. The Gunners, Sweet Child of Mine, 22 away from 7 o'clock. Nathan Buckley's having a discussion. There's some chat going on between Nathan and the North Melbourne Footy Club about the coaching role. North Melbourne supporters, shinbone supporters, would you be happy with Nathan Buckley as your next coach? I don't know. I'm sitting on the fence on that one as a shinbone supporter. 21 away from 7 o'clock. It is Tuesday. And the subject matter for our Facebook feature this morning, the one and only Whitney Houston. And the four songs you have to choose from, How Will I Know? Absolute monster.

be the dance floor favourites. Could it be an old Chaka Khan hit? You tell me. Vote now, facebook.com/radio3BA. From those four songs, the winner from your votes gets the full play after the news at 8:30 this morning. Oh, it's time. Yeah. Every morning you get one of these. Well, nearly every morning on the big show. Someone told me that once upon a time. Love your show, PT, because you play ABBA every day. Oh, I can't let you down. Here we go.

0: Jennifer fans, the Dancing Queen. 17 away from 7 o'clock. PT and the Big Show. Good morning to your crew. 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Well, hang on to your hats, party people. If you're the owner of a mortgage at 2.30 this afternoon, I reckon there's going to be bad news at hand.
1: Well, it is widely expected that the cash rate will go from 4.35% to 4.6%. This is news that really no one wants to hear. And when we're looking at a mortgage of around $700,000, that means an increase of more than $100 every month. But because we've had so many rate hikes already this year, that household since January would be paying an extra $500 or so a month. And we are all already feeling the pinch when you go to the supermarket, when you go to fill up your car, all those household necessities, they are just soaring. One thing that could be going down is house prices. Westpac is predicting that here in Melbourne, house prices could be going down by 8%. In Sydney, 10%. But for other capital cities, not so much of a dent. And when you factor in all those other things like interest rates, then housing affordability really isn't getting that nudge that people would be hoping for, especially if they're, of course, in that first homeowner's market. We do know that, of course, like always, the decision will be handed down at 2:30 this afternoon. And if we do get another cash rate hike today, then we will be in a very unenviable position. We will have one of the highest interest rates in the developed world.
0: One of the highest interest rates in the developed world. I remember the 80s, and everything is relevant, I know, was 19%. But anyway, it's tough times ahead, that is for sure. And I'll tell you one thing I'm sick of hearing from politicians is blaming everything on the war in Iran. Absolutely over that. That's the understatement of the time the world's been around, I reckon. Oh, yeah, it's all to blame on the war in Iran. Just sick of hearing it. Sick. Come up with another song. Play another tune, please, Pollies. It's 14 away from 7, the news half hour. Checking in yesterday at around 10 to 7, I gave you the story about an alleged terror attack on an Air Force base in the UK. What's come of that? We'll find out shortly.
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0: Kelly at 3BA and Dumb Things, 9 away from 7PT in the Big Show in the news half hour. Yesterday at this time, we were reporting on an alleged terror threat against an Air Force base in the UK. Between the UK and the US, they ended up thwarting that attempt, and five were arrested. So what's happened to the UK five?
1: All five men have been released without charge. Their age between their early to mid-20s. We know that they're British nationals who'd been living in London. They were arrested on suspicion of plotting a terror attack at the Royal Air Force Base west of London. Now, counter-terror police have said that there are a number of lines of inquiry, and they're looking at whether the men had links to a foreign state and whether they were being used as proxies, either knowingly or not.
2: I can confirm that following extensive interviews and inquiries, the five men who were arrested are being released on police bail this afternoon. To be very clear, this does not mean that the investigation is over.
1: Police haven't revealed what they found inside the three white vans that the men had been driving near the airbase. Britain's Prime Minister Andy Burnham has convened an emergency cabinet meeting so the government has the full picture. And a short time ago, the US President Donald Trump has spoken and said that he wouldn't have let the men out on bail himself.
0: Interesting. We'll get you the latest in national news following Rob's local news first at 7 this morning. Weather-wise today, fine and mostly sunny, winds out of north and a nice top of 21 degrees.
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1: No delays or breakdowns around town. It's still looking all good this morning. As we run into Melbourne, you're flying through on the Western Freeway. Still a bit of traffic at Ferris Road through to Hopkins Road. The Deer Park Bypass is slowing at Robinson's Road. And the Ring Road's patchy through to the Westgate. 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That's the latest 3BA traffic.
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2: Hello, I'm Rob McLennan. And well, a furious Ballarat council is demanding a meeting with Power Corps after the brutalisation of trees along the city's Avenue of Honour. Three of those trees, which commemorate the work of nurses during World War I, have been hacked by the power company's contractors, one so badly damaged it'll have to be removed. Police have released CCTV images of a woman wanted in relation to a theft from a shop at Daylesford. Now, she was allegedly seen taking a handbag from a display shelf and then trying to exit the store on Vincent Street. It happened on August 2, and police now hoping someone will recognise her from the photo and let them know via Crime Stoppers. And with data centres seemingly popping up everywhere, there's a push for the state government to hit the pause button until a new planning framework can be established. Ballarat Council is backing calls for a moratorium on the controversial projects, as well as more local involvement in all major proposals to better assess infrastructure and environmental impacts. That's the latest local news.
0: 3BA National News now.
3: I'm Phoebe Humphrey. Jim Chalmers says the federal government and Reserve Bank are working towards the same objective. It comes as the RBA is widely expected to lift the cash rate to 4.6% today, the highest level seen since 2011. The Treasurer telling the ABC they're both working to tackle inflation.
4: The Reserve Bank and the government have got the same

0: objectives here when it comes to maintaining low unemployment and when it comes to seeing inflation moderate in our economy.
1: New international data has put Australia's housing crisis back into the spotlight. Four Aussie capital cities are now in the world's 10 least affordable housing markets, including Sydney, which sits just second to Hong Kong. Sydney's median house price is now 14 times the median household income. Adelaide came in fourth, while Brisbane and Melbourne finished eighth and ninth, respectively. And Greens leader Larissa Waters is stepping down from the top job after revealing her chronic kidney condition has worsened. She took over the role just 15 months ago.
2: Metrol. Better service, better advice, better building solutions.
1: In sport, Nathan Cleary has provided an update from his hospital bed following his injury in Penrith's prelim final loss to the Knights. The Panther has undergone surgery on his broken ankle. Roosters star Daly Cherry Evans wishing him well.
3: He's very, very resilient and he will come back bigger and stronger, but it was hard to watch on the weekend and yeah, hopefully he bounces back.
1: And Premiership young gun Will Ashcroft has become just the second player in AFL history to win back-to-back Gary Ayres Awards, rated by coaches as the best on ground during Saturday's history-making grand final. That's the latest news and sport.
4: He's found some space, takes the mark, plays on and slots it straight through. Oh, what a finish!
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1: Fine and mostly sunny today, 21 the high. Got a shower or two forecast tomorrow, 21 the top. Down to 12 overnight. Rain forecast along with the chance of a thunderstorm and 19 for Thursday. And the high chance of showers and 14 Friday. It's currently 11 degrees. Feels like 5 at Cardigan.
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0: 3BA's Let's Go Local for Sinclair Meats, your local farmer, butcher and supplier. 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
1: Mom to Ned LaCroix on Latrobe Street. It is 7:08. Let's Go Local. And as if we haven't spoken about them enough already, let's do some more roads talk. The state of our roads right around Victoria, not just around Ballarat and District, in the worst state of disrepair that I have ever seen in my lifetime. And we go firstly to the front page of the Ballarat Courier. The state government has finally conceded it dropped the ball on road maintenance, but experts say the truth is far worse. The government has actively destroyed Victoria's regional road network. ACM, publisher of the Courier, spoke to past and current road builders and engineers who revealed bureaucrats had mismanaged the state-run road network, potentially wasting billions of taxpayer dollars and putting us in a hole it may take decades to get out of. They said the government had radically scaled back preventative maintenance, stripped the transport department of its experts, and outsourced repairs to multinational companies that do the cheapest possible job, quote unquote. Yet state budget figures reveal the cost of repairs has risen 400% over the past 5 years, which the experts said made absolutely no sense. Premier Ben Carroll responded to a damning Auditor General's report in September by saying the government would bring road maintenance back in-house. But when the Courier asked what this meant and what the plan was, a government spokesperson conceded it didn't have one. It didn't have one. One Western Victorian road contractor who spoke anonymously to avoid government retaliation said there were problems every way you look at it. The idea the government can click its fingers and bring things back in-house is a complete fantasy, according to that particular road contractor. And I quote him, "They don't have the money, the expertise, the materials, the manpower, or the equipment. Our roads, the state of Victoria, is in trouble." Now let's head to roads locally. City of Ballarat 16 hours ago put up a Facebook post and it reads like this: City of Ballarat's road maintenance blitz officially gets underway tonight. The $6 million program will begin with major patching works around Wenderee Parade, which will be the focus area during the first week of the blitz. Wenderee Parade, Ballarat City Council. Looking after the top end of town. I recently drove around Wenderee Parade and I'm thinking there wasn't much wrong with the roads around Wenderee Parade. But you obviously have a different view of it. Yes, it seems the City of Ballarat are looking after the top end of town first. And I'm not on my own making that particular comment, because let me tell you, the comments on the City of Ballarat's Facebook post are very simple, similar. Kim writes, "Of course Wenderee Parade will be first." Christine writes, "I think there are way more urgent roads that need to be fixed first." Tan writes, "Like the patchwork done in Dowling Street." Ah, dear, oh dear. Wayne writes, "So we make the roads that are limited to 40 k's an hour safe for vehicles to do 100 k's an hour, but do nothing with the roads that are limited to 100 k's that aren't even safe to do 40 on your..." You are a dead set pack of morons, City of Ballarat, and to promote it like this is just stupidity. I've got to agree with Wayne. It seems moronic that we start a roads blitz on making roads safe for the top end of town around Lake Wenderee. City of Ballarat, have a good long hard look in the mirror, because you haven't done it right. You've got it completely wrong, as a matter of fact. It is 13 past 7. If you've got something for Let's Go Local, hit us up. pt@3ba.com.au is the email address, or you can get in touch via Facebook Messenger. And City of Ballarat, if you'd like to please explain, then we'd be happy to have you do so right here on this show, the big show that's run 5 days a week, 6 a.m. till 9. Have you any time to
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0: If it's happening in Ballarat, it's on 3BA's Ballarat Today. Coming up Tuesday when the show returns, we'll look at how Ballarat property owners may be defying the current downturn. 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And we'll say hello to Stacey and Lee from the Mining Exchange Gold Shop, along with their TV documentary film crew, live in the Ballarat Today studio. 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
1: A film crew in the 3BA studio during Ballarat Today. I wonder how I can wangle my head into that. It's 14 past 7. I'll find a way, don't you worry. Let's wrap up Name That Song for this morning. Only two early birds able to identify the name of the song so far. It's Not Yes and The Owner of a Lonely Heart. Perhaps you can right now. 5332 1023. 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
1: 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Well done to you, my friend. So did Rhonda, and she got the theme as well. Well done to you, Rhonda. First one for the week. Cheshire Cat Grin is all yours. We're also adding Big Kev and Tamika for identifying white snakes. Here I go again. 17 past 7. The Big Show with PT. Good morning to you, legends.

0: Matt's Own, 3BA 102.3, Whitesnake. Here I go again. It's 21 past 7, PT and the Big Show for Metrol. Better service, better advice, better building solutions. Half an hour away from the celebration book. If you've got someone to shout out to me and let me know what's going on in your household or at work. Can't be at school because we're on school holidays, of course. You can do it via our web, 3ba.com.au. Victorian Labor Government, I was sort of giving it a bit after we spoke about the pothole situation in our Let's Go Local segment 10 or so minutes ago. It's not the title you want 2 months out from an election, but a new report has crowned the Victorian Labor Party as the worst state government in the country, validating months of mounting public frustration. I don't know, 2 months away from the election, I wonder which way you're going to go with your vote. 60% of Victorians have given the Carroll government's performance a thumbs down, according to Sec Newgate's Mood of the Nation Victorian Election Special. This is more than double the number of people who think the New South Wales and South Australian governments need to do better. Meanwhile, just 19% of Victorians think its leaders are doing a good or excellent job. A far cry from Western Australia, where 52% of voters have applauded their state government's efforts. The national low for Victoria comes 4 years after the Andrews government, who should be held accountable, achieved a public confidence rating of 52%, suggesting the change in leadership since then hasn't done the state any favours. The Allan government should also be held accountable. Why aren't politicians held accountable? It's the big question in life, I reckon. Anyway, the fall from grace is the lowest ever Sec Newgate's research that has been recorded. Not surprising. Not surprising at all. 23 past 7. We'll check out what's going on with Tuesday, just after 7:30 this morning. And also Virgin, caught by one of their own. A whistleblower has decided to let some info out that pretty much says, Virgin, you're liars.
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0: 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Indian Motorcycle Ballarat. 3BA Freeway Traffic.
1: Still looking good on the roads this morning for your Tuesday. There's no delays or breakdowns. You're flying through on the Western Freeway through Warren Heap to Balland. Still delays once you get to Ferris Road through to Hopkins Road, and the Deer Park Bypass is banked up at Robinson's Road with a slow run on the Ring Road. To get you from back home into Port Melbourne, we're looking at an hour and 24 minutes. 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
2: Hi there, I'm Rob McLennan. Ballarat Council Chief Evan King has requested an urgent meeting with Power Corps after what's being described as vandalism in the Avenue of Honour. Contractors lopped three trees, which were planted in memory of nurses who served in World War I, so badly at least one will need to be replaced. Mr King says the Power Corps contractors weren't even supposed to be there.
3: We have an agreement in place that they do not prune the trees at the Avenue of Honour, so our team does that. And whenever we prune them, we will only do it for a year's worth of growth. So it's a very gentle prunes.
2: A woman caught on camera as she allegedly tried to steal a handbag from a Daylesford shop now has her picture splashed all over social media. Police have released a CCTV image of a person accused of taking the bag from a shelf at a shop in Vincent Street on August 2nd and then trying to leave the store. You can check that picture out on the Bendigo iWatch page. The lineup hasn't even been announced, but the ticket ballot for next year's Meredith Music Festival is now open. Subscribers have just 2 weeks to get their entries in, with the artist to be unveiled once the ballot draw has taken place. That's the latest local news.
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4: I'm Phoebe Humphrey. It's set to get harder to balance the household budget. The Reserve Bank tipped to hand down another rate rise today of 25 basis points, taking the cash rate to 4.6%.
5: I think it's really scary. I think the government doesn't realise that so many people are struggling.
4: They're on Nine. Donald Trump says the US is going to win the war against Iran. The US president insists the end of the war is in sight, and US officials have spoken with mediators.
6: Iran will never have a nuclear weapon. We're going to win that war very soon. That'll be over, and the gas prices will come tumbling down.
4: SpaceX has launched its rocket Starship into orbit for the first time. It's aiming to do six laps around Earth to prove it is ready for NASA's Artemis program. The achievement comes after an issue with its engine. And Rod Stewart has announced he's stepping away from the stage. The 81-year-old singer revealing he will retire, ending a six-decade career. His last tour dates have been penned in for next year.
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4: In sport, former Swans coach John Longmire has flown to the hangar. The Premiership coach will join Essendon as its general manager of AFL performance later this week, working alongside new head coach Mark McVeigh. Longmire is currently Sydney's executive director of club performance. And Phoenix Crossland is preparing to front the NRL judiciary tonight following that horror tackle that left Nathan Cleary with a broken ankle. The Knights hooker is charged with dangerous contact over the hip drop tackle. That's the latest news and sport.
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7: On a mostly sunny today, winds out of the north, 21 the high. Tomorrow, we've got a shower or two through the afternoon and evening, 12 overnight to a high of 21. Very high chance of rain, chance of a thunderstorm, and 19 for Thursday, expecting up to 20 mils. And for Friday, the high chance of showers up to 15 mils. With a top of 14. It's currently 12 degrees. Feels like 4 out at Newland.
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Ballarat's own 3BA 102.3 Bon Jovi, Living on a Prayer, 22 away from 8 on a sunshiny Tuesday morning. Have you made your vote count yet? We're all about Whitney Houston today. 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From your votes, the winner gets the full play just after the news at 8:30 this morning. Will it be How Will I Know? The monster ballad that was first Dolly Parton's. And I will always love you. Getting some votes, the dance floor favourites. You can also choose this one. To it, vote for your favourite Whitney Houston song right now, facebook.com/radio3BA. One of the music industry's favourites has decided to hang up his hat. Rock legend Sir Rod Stewart announced that he's retiring after more than 60 years on the stage, already health issues which saw him cancel US dates, but one more tour which will start at Dublin's 3 Arena next year. Rod Stewart, 81, and plenty of the big

0: Ballarat's own 3BA 102.3. Sir Rod Stewart and Young Turks deciding to hang up the hat, or the stage if you like, after 60 years of being part of the music industry, and a good decision too given his health, although there will be one more tour to get underway in 2027. Whether that comes here to Australia or not, we'll wait and see. I got to see Rod Stewart in concert down at Rod Laver Arena moons ago, and it was very, very good back then. It'll be interesting to see how that final tour rolls out and how his voice holds up, and indeed his health. It's 16 away from 8 PT in the big show. Morning to you. Happy Tuesday. Looks like Virgin's got a whistleblower on its hands, because after the weekend's debacle in which weather, quote unquote, determined a lot of delays and even cancellations for those trying to get home after the AFL Grand Final, a whistleblower at Virgin says, nothing to do with the weather.
1: Virgin Australia is facing pressure after another weekend of major flight disruptions. This time, more than 30,000 passengers caught up in the chaos. More than 40 Virgin flights were cancelled over the weekend, with another 180 delayed on Sunday alone, some by more than 3 hours. Now, Virgin is blaming a domino effect from Melbourne's weather, and that left some of their cabin crew at their maximum hours. But one staff member told The Australian that is not the story, saying that the problem was simply a shortage of crew members. Jane, this comes 1 week after Virgin cancelled another 30 flights over similar crew shortages.
0: Lies, lies and more lies. It's creeping out of the hallowed halls up there in Canberra and feeding its way into the airlines. It's 15 to 8.
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0: If you want to add someone to the celebration book, do it right now. 5332-1023. Jenny Morris is another year older, turning 70 today. Happy birthday, Jen.

0: Thanks to Auntie Jack's. Whatever you're celebrating, make it a night out at AJ's on Mayor Street across from the Civic Hall, Ballarat's celebration destination. Old mates, good friend of mine, Mark Batchelor, out at Shop 29 over there on Harold Street in Wenderee, turning 68 today. Happy birthday to your batch from all of your family and your friends, and to twins Sonny and Oscar Beasley. Happy fourth birthday to your boys from Auntie Pam, Pete, Gigi, Amanda and Brendan. Have a wonderful day, won't you? It was on this day in 1916, J.D. Rockefeller became the world's first billionaire. In 1963, My Favourite Martian made its TV debut, and it's still being replayed on TVs around the world today. In 2001, Brisbane won their first of three consecutive premierships. Just recently, they did it again. And in 2010, on a five-year, $10 million deal, Gary Ablett Jr. moved to the Gold Coast Suns. To the celebrity birthday list, Con the Fruiterer, Mark Mitchell, who's 72, Julia Gillard, 65, Michelle Payne, the only female winner of the Melbourne Cup, 41 today. And if you're celebrating anything at all, happy celebration day to you. It's 8 away from 8 with the latest in local news first. Rob's got that for you at 7, then your national news update, and of course, then we'll get into the secret sound. Jackpot today sitting at $140. If you can work out what this secret sound is, let's try that again, shall we? If you can work out what this secret sound is... Take your calls just after the news at 8.
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1: Looking good around town, still there's no delays or breakdowns. As for your run into Melbourne, you're flying through on the Western Freeway. You will hit a bit of traffic once you get to Ferris Road. The Deer Park Bypass is slowing at Robinson's Road and the Ring Road's still banked up to the Westgate. This week at IGA, Smith's Crinkle Car 150 to 170 grams or Double Crunch Chips 150 grams, half price just 250. 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That's the latest 3BA traffic.
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2: Hello, I'm Rob McLennan. A man accused over a deadly alleged hit and run at Canadian has faced court as his lawyers make a second appeal for bail. 38-year-old Luton Murray is facing a string of charges over the death of 51-year-old Shane Avery on August 16. He's been remanded in custody, the hearing to resume down the track. V-Line is apologising for yesterday's delays that left passengers stranded on a number of country services. Now, it's being put down to a fault affecting the Ballarat, Ararat and Maryborough lines, but some passengers say they were told it was caused by the theft of copper. It follows reports that vandal attacks on dozens of Tesla charging stations across Ballarat at the weekend may also have been caused by copper thieves. Ballarat Council will ask the Victorian Government to pause approvals for new and expanding data centres. Councillors have endorsed a motion calling for a moratorium until a statewide data centre planning and sustainability framework can be put into place. That's your latest local news.
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3: I'm Phoebe Humphrey. Jim Chalmers says he understands Aussies are doing it tough ahead of the Reserve Bank's latest rates decision. The central bank is tipped to lift the cash rate by 25 basis points to 4.6% today, the highest level seen since 2011. The Treasurer telling Seven Aussies are aware of the impact the war in Iran has on home soil.
4: People who might be bracing for an interest rate rise later today from the Independent Reserve Bank, I think people understand that there are inflationary challenges in our economy.
3: Greens leader Larissa Waters has quit the top job due to chronic kidney disease. Waters took over the top job just 15 months ago. The party will hold a ballot this week to elect a new leader. And the NRL's grand final entertainment is back on, but the league is keeping the details secret. Boss Peter Vlandis is promising fans an 11-minute performance piece, only saying that fans should tune in and they will not be disappointed. It comes just a week after Tones and I pulled out of the decider.
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3: In sport, Penrith

0: star Nathan Cleary is all smiles from his hospital bed, rocking a leg cast after a horror injury in Sunday's NRL loss. The Panthers halfback confirming he's out of surgery. And the Lions will celebrate their premiership party in Brisbane today, while coach Chris Fagan says he'll use the next few days to think about his future at the helm.
1: I don't want to be that coach that hangs around for too long and in the end I get the sack. I'm sort of in that situation now where I can potentially make a call either now or next year.
0: They're on Fox Footy. That's the latest news and sport.
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6: Fine and sunny today, a top of 21. Tomorrow, shower at 2 and 21 the high, getting down to 12 overnight. The very high chance of rain, chance of a thunderstorm, and 19 for Thursday. And the high chance of showers, and a top of 14 for Friday. It's currently 13 degrees. Feels like 4 at Warren Heath.
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1: 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If you can work that sound out, we'll hand over the cash. Good morning to you, Peter. How are you?
2: Good, thank you, Paul.
1: Excellent. Nice to have you on the show, Pete. Let's open up proceedings. What do you think?
2: Well, I think we're retracting a spring-loaded measuring tape.
1: No, Peter, not doing that.
2: Oh.
1: Anyway, it's out of the equation now, and you know, so you can come up with another answer for another day. Thank you, Pete. Enjoy the sunshine. 3BA's Secret Sound on 5332 1023. 3BA, good morning and welcome.
3: G'day, Petey. It's Joe.
1: G'day, Joe. How are you doing?
3: Oh, well, I'm still breathing.
1: Excellent. How's Jack and the fam?
3: Oh, yeah. He's mucking around on the computer.
1: Fantastic. All right, Joe, what do you got for me?
3: Well, going back to the olden days of photographic trade, I think you're actually using an air blower to get rid of the dust.
4: You've had a real Barry Crocker shocker.
1: Sorry, Joe, it's not that, but have a great day, won't you?
3: I'll try to.
1: Good on you. Thanks for the call. Always nice to have Big Show mate Joe on the show. 3BA,
3: hi,
1: good morning.
3: BT.
1: Hello, Glenda. Hello, how are you?
5: Good, how are you?
1: Great, thank you. Going to get out in the garden today. Going to be a good day for it.
5: It's a bit windy for me, Dale.
1: Oh,
5: it's
1: right.
5: Very, very windy here.
1: Is it? Right.
5: Yeah.
1: What do you got for me?
5: You're not tapping a plastic spoon on the table, are you?
1: No, sorry about that.
5: Oh, well, it's worth a try, isn't it?
1: It is. At least you know now. Three down, three to go. 5332 1023. What do you reckon this is? Give it a crack. You might win the cash. 3BA, good morning and welcome.
6: Good morning, Paul.
1: Alan the milkman, how are you?
6: I'm well, and yourself?
1: Good, thank you, Smithy. What are you thinking?
6: I'm thinking you could be operating a Dremel.
1: A Dremel?
6: Yes.
1: Al? No, not operating a Dremel, I'm sorry.
6: No, never mind.
1: Thanks for the call, my friend. Have a great day. Let's get a couple more before we jackpot it to tomorrow. 3BA, hello.
7: Good morning, PC. How are you going?
1: I'm very well. Who am I talking to?
7: Michael.
1: Michael, great to have you on the show, mate. What are your thoughts?
7: Is it a milkshake machine like coming to a stop?
1: Or perhaps rubbing against the metal cup?
7: Yes.
1: Michael, great answer, but... No, not what I'm after, I'm sorry.
7: No worries, thanks, Pete.
1: Have a good day. Thank you, safe drive out there. Final caller this morning, 3BA Secret Sound. Good morning, hello.
8: Good morning, PT.
1: Hi, who have I got there?
8: You got Pam here.
1: All right, Pam, what do you think?
8: Is it using a grinder on a piece of sheet metal?
1: Oh, yeah? Oh, nah.
9: There's no cash here. Here, there's no cash.
1: Oh, I'm sorry, not grinding sheet metal, not grinding anything, as a matter of fact. Tomorrow, the jackpot will sit at $160. 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

0: Life, Yellow Spexter here at 3BA. Better music and more of it. Murder on the Dance Floor. 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Which Whitney Houston song will you pick? The winner gets a full play after the news at 8:30. To get us there shortly, the band who will headline this year's Red Hot Summer Tour.
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7: 26 past 8 here at 3BA. Rocktober is coming to the Big Show from Monday, the 5th of October. And it's going to give you the chance to score double passes to the Red Hot Summer Tour. November 7 at Vic Park here in Ballarat. 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And, of course, the Red Hot Summer Tour will be headlined by Australian Crawl.

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1: Still a good Tuesday morning on the roads around town. There's no delays or braying slowing you down. As for your run into Melbourne, you're flying through Warren Heap to Blenheim on the Western Freeway. When you get to Ferris Road, there are delays to Hopkins Road. The Deer Park Bypass is still banked up at Robinson's Road and the Ring Road slowing to the Westgate. To get you from back home to Warren Melbourne, we're looking at an hour and 29 minutes. 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That's the latest 3BA traffic.
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2: Morning, I'm Rob McLennan. Well, those copper thieves suspected of damaging dozens of Tesla charging stations across Ballarat are now suspected of causing disruptions to V-Line services. Passengers faced significant delays on the Ballarat, Ararat and Maryborough lines yesterday. V-Line officially blaming an equipment fault. Some passengers, though, say they were told the theft of copper was in fact responsible. A bail application for a man accused of an alleged fatal hit run 6 weeks ago has been adjourned to a later date. 38-year-old Luton Murray is charged over the death of 51-year-old Shane Avery on August 16. It's alleged Murray was chasing Mr. Avery's son when he struck and killed the victim and then drove off. Hundreds of potholes on Ballarat roads have been repaired in just 3 months as council road crews tackle the after effects of a very wet winter. The Courier's published a map of some 370 road repairs carried out since the start of June. More than $6 million will be spent on local road maintenance in the current financial year. That's your latest local news.
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3: Hi, I'm Phoebe Humphrey. The Reserve Bank is tipped to lift interest rates to their highest in 15 years today. The central bank will hand down its rates decision, widely expected to lift the cash rate by 25 basis points to 4.6%.
4: I don't think it's an easy thing to face. I just think it's part of the global economy and the effect of what's going on, not just in Australia, but around the world.
3: They're on Nine. It would add more than $100 to the average monthly mortgage repayments. Five British men arrested over a suspected terror plot near a RAF base in the UK have been released on bail. The group were taken into custody on suspicion of explosives after being caught near the base, which is used by the US military. Head of counter-terrorism policing, Lawrence Taylor, says this is far from over.
5: They absolutely remain under investigation as we explore multiple lines of inquiry.
3: And more Aussies are hanging on to their phones for longer. New research by Vodafone has found the number of customers using a phone that is at least 4 years old has doubled since 2021.
0: Metrol. 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
3: In sport, Nathan Buckley has confirmed he's met with North Melbourne. The current Cats assistant coach says he's had talks with the Roos about the club's vacant head coaching role after Arden Street parted ways with Alistair Clarkson.
6: I mean, I've determined 12 months ago that I'd love to senior coach again. I love the role at Geelong and I will be at Geelong in 2027. But I still think that there's another go round as a senior coach.
3: They're on Fox Footy. And Newcastle's Phoenix Crossland will face the NRL judiciary tonight over a hip drop tackle that left Nathan Cleary in hospital. That's the latest news and sport.
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7: 3BA weather.
8: Fine and sunny today, a top of 21. 21 again tomorrow after 12 overnight with a shower or two forecast. Then the very high chance of rain, the chance of a thunderstorm for Thursday with 19. Back down to 14 with showers on Friday. It's currently 13 degrees. Feels like 6 in Sebastopol.
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0: winner of Tuesday, Tuesday 3BA, Whitney Houston. I want to dance with somebody who loves me. Narrowly, Brett Mack, narrowly getting home from that big ballad that used to be Dolly Parton's before Whitney made it her own. And which song am I talking about?
1: Oh, Paul, I Will Always Love You.
0: I was hoping you'd break out in song.
1: No. And do you know how high that song is?
0: Boom. Cause
1: don't. Dogs of Ballarat are now howling as one after that.
0: Oh, my God. 20 away from 9. That's made people's day, that has.
1: Yes, something like that.
0: I went over to Rubicon Street in Sebastius today to visit the girls at So Darn Special.
1: Did you?
0: Oh, I did.
1: What were you doing out there?
0: Well, apart from picking up all the crafty stuff I need to do the knitting, like the wool and the buttons and, you know, all the sewing supplies, I had to pick up my Levi's because I dropped them off a few weeks ago.
1: Right.
0: To get taken up.
1: Right.
0: Because Levi's only make jeans for those who are 6'7" in stature.
1: For normal size people.
0: For normal size people, unlike me, not normal size. So I went in there just before I went on holidays to find that they were going on holidays and it was going to be a long wait. But they've done a stellar job.
1: Have they?
0: Yeah, look at this. I even still got the cuff on them and everything.
1: Look at that.
0: They're fantastic.
1: That is very fancy.
0: So shout out to Gail, who's the boss out there. So you walk into So Darn Special, you walk straight down the back, and that's where you'll find the alterations team busy having conversations and cups of coffee.
1: Good.
0: I kid you not, that's what happened yesterday when I picked them up. Shout out to Kerry, Jenny and Fiona. The knitting queen is Donna.
1: On your daughter.
0: Maya Leah, and they've got a Shaz working in with them.
1: Shaz.
0: Oh, we love a good Shaz.
1: Good to hear.
0: And Robin as well. So anyway, there
1: we go.
0: That's
1: a big team, isn't it?
0: They're very busy. Very, very busy. A bit like a renegade group of American weed-smoking nuns, Brett Mack.
1: What the... American weed-smoking nuns. Okay, please explain.
0: This is going to turn you on, not because of the nuns, but probably because of the weed. I mean, you might as well add another bad habit to your life, Brett Mack.
1: He's up there, Tiger.
0: Oh, I should have a boom tish for that, shouldn't I? Yes, I should. Anyway, they're turning their attention to Australia, Brett, as cannabis reform continues to gather momentum across our country. Sisters of the Valley, a group of activist weed nuns, you can't pay enough to get stories like this, who grow cannabis in California and who are not associated with any traditional religion.
1: Oh, really? What a surprise.
0: Funny about that. Yeah. Now exploring plans to launch an Aussie branch of the growing international sisterhood movement. And they're wanting to do it down here in Australia, Brett.
1: Right.
0: I reckon they should shift to the Paris end of town where you are and move into your shed and give it a crack.
1: Really?
0: Yeah. Sister Kate has revealed. Sister Kate. That she's already been in discussions with Australian investors, advocates and members of the medicinal cannabis community, and also been in touch with those who make Tim Tams to make sure if they move to Australia there's an abundant supply. Because if you're going to do weed, you're going to do Tim Tams.
1: Your story, PT, your story.
0: 17 to 9. What do you got coming up in Ballarat today?
1: Chock-a-block show today, PT. Going to look at Ballarat property values. Now, there's lots of talk about property prices falling off a cliff, but property valuation firm Opteon says that might not necessarily be the case in our town. We'll have a chat to Michael McNulty about that. Going to look at spring allergies and hay fever today. I was outside taking the dog out for a whiz last night. And I tell you what, PT, the smell of pollen was in the air. So
0: you were taking the dog out for a whiz.
1: Yes.
0: And you could smell pollen over the top of your dog's whiz.
1: Yes, absolutely I could. So allergies, hay fever on the show today. What helps and what do people get wrong, PT?
0: Haven't you got the nose?
1: The nose knows. Sarah Gray, our pharmacist and nutritionist, going to explain that one today. Going to look at why your next employment step doesn't have to decide your future. It doesn't have to be the last one. Our career development development expert, Dr. Trent Loader, today. Got a real-life movie director on the show today, PT. Tony Rogers will be online, and he's going to be in Ballarat this weekend for a screening and Q&A of his new comedy film. It's called How to Talk Australians, with an S on the end. Now, it's about a bunch of Indians from the Delhi Linguistics School. They come from Delhi to Australia. They expect to land in Sydney. They land in Dubbo South. Things go a little bit pear-shaped from there. It's really funny. So we'll meet Tony on the show today. And we've got Lee and Stacey dropping by from the Mining Exchange Gold Shop. And they're going to be joined, PT, by their TV documentary film crew.
0: How do I get my head on this show? How do I get
1: just
0: my head?
1: Pop in the Ballarat Today studio, PT.
0: What time?
1: 10:30.
0: Right. Yeah. I thought you were going to load me up at a different time. Just to keep me away.
1: That would have been smart, actually.
0: Yeah, it would have been smart.
1: They're filming a new doco called Gold Porn Down Under, based here in Ballarat at the Gold Shop. Gold Porn Down Under, as in a pawn shop, as in, you know, buy, swap, sell.
0: Oh,
1: yeah, it's
0: like,
1: not where your mind went.
0: Like porn stars over in the US.
1: That's right.
0: That
1: that's
0: you can
1: right.
0: watch on pay TV.
1: Yeah.
0: Because I watch porn stars a little bit.
1: Yeah, well, this is going to be a ripper, and it's set in our town. It's going to be promoting Ballarat brilliantly. And we might even get your mug on the telly, PT.
0: Ballarat Today at 10 this morning for Ryan's IGA and...
1: Open and Close Solutions.
0: Look, there's plenty of weird coming out of America at the moment, Brett Mack. We were just talking about weed-smoking nuns. It's the best story
1: Forgive
0: ever.
1: Me, Father, for I have rolled a joint.
0: Over in America too, roadkill's very popular. You might be a redneck if you pull your truck over to pick up some roadkill, take it home and serve it up for dinner night.
1: Oh.
0: We're a little weird over here in Australia about our roadkill as well. Have you ever passed a roadkill, Brett, that's got spray paint on it?
1: Yeah, plenty of times.
0: Have you?
1: Yeah.
0: And usually it's red. And usually,
1: yeah, I suppose, yeah.
0: It's a big X on the side. Do you know why we do it?
1: Something to do with council coming to collect the body at some stage.
0: Well, if you exercise a little bit of patience, Brett, I will tell you.
1: I thought you were asking me.
0: That wasn't rhetorical.
1: Oh, sorry. Okay. I don't know, Paul. Why do they do that?
0: Well, it's not for graffiti purposes, Brett. I can assure you of that. The reason we do this is so that other people know that the poor animal is actually dead, and B, its pouch has been checked for joeys.
1: Right.
0: Which can be as small as a jelly bean.
1: Yeah.
0: Did you know that?
1: I did.
0: Another benefit is that it discourages people with no sense of good taste from taking parts of the creature's body for souvenirs. Oh. People have been known to make back scratches out of kangaroo arms and coin pouches out of their testicles, Brett.
1: Really?
0: That's, you know, we're just talking about weed-smoking nuns in America. What have we got over here? Idiots who make coin pouches out of testicles from kangaroos.
1: Why would
0: and
1: you?
0: And back scratches from the paws. I mean, have you seen Skippy?
1: Yes.
0: Skippy! Skippy! They use a kangaroo arm in some of the scenes in Skippy.
1: I'm pretty sure they did, yeah.
0: Stop using the roadkill to promote TV shows. That's not on. Not on at all. Anyway, there you go. Something weird from the annals of America and here in Australia too. It's 12 away from 9. Have a tip-top Tuesday, Brett.
1: Will do, PT. 80s hits you love. You know I wish that I had to see the girl. The 90s and 2000s. And 60s and 70s tracks that stand the test of time. Ballarat's 3BA. Better music and more of it.
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0: Buzz Hits and more on the way after nine. Till we talk next, be good, be kind, be you.
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1: Looking good around town. There's no delays or breakdowns for you Tuesday morning. It's been a great run this morning. Otherwise, having a look at your run into Melbourne, you're flying through on the Western Freeway. You still hit a bit of traffic at Ferris Road to Hopkins Road. The Deer Park Bypass is slowing citybound at Robinson's Road, and the Ring Road is banked up to the Westgate. This week at IGA, Smith's Crinkle Cut 150 to 170 grams, or Double Crunch Chips 150 grams half price, just 250. Stock up for game day and September 29 at participating stores. That's the latest 3BA traffic.
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2: Hi there, I'm Rob McLennan. Ballarat Council's demanding a meeting with Power Corps after trees along the city's Avenue of Honour were damaged in a botched lopping operation. Three of the trees, which commemorate the work of nurses during World War I, have been hacked into by the power company's contractors. One, so badly damaged, it'll have to come out. The council says trimming the trees is its responsibility and not Power Corps'. Police have released security images of a woman wanted in relation to a shop theft at Daylesford. It's alleged she took a handbag from a display shelf and then tried to exit the store on Vincent Street. This happened on August the 2nd, and police are now hoping someone might recognise her from that photo and let them know via the Crime Stoppers hotline 1800 333 000. With data centres seeming to pop up everywhere these days, there's a push for the state government to hit the pause button, at least until a new planning framework can be established. Ballarat Council is backing calls for a moratorium on those controversial projects, as well as more local involvement in all major proposals to better assess infrastructure and environmental impacts. That's your latest local news.
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3: I'm Phoebe Humphrey. A nervous wait for mortgage holders, with the Reserve Bank expected to lift rates today. The RBA tipped to increase the cash rate to 4.6%, the highest we've seen since 2011. Canstar Sally Tindall urging mortgage holders to shop around.
4: If you're on a variable rate, know it is your right to pick up the phone and ask your bank for a better deal. Just give it a go. The worst that they can say is no.
3: While four Aussie capitals now make the list of the world's 10 least affordable housing markets, Sydney is ranked second, with the median house price 14 times the median household income. Adelaide comes in fourth, while Brisbane sits in eighth and Melbourne ninth. Hong Kong takes out the top spot. And the force is marking National Police Remembrance Day today. More than 830 officers have been killed in the line of duty since records began. That includes 20-year-old New South Wales officer Constable Mia Lay, who died when the service car she was in crashed in Sydney last Friday.
0: Metrol. 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
3: In sport, Panthers star Nathan Cleary has taken to social media to urge trolls to stop abusing Phoenix Crossland over the tackle that broke his leg. Cleary admits the incident was a complete accident and says the Knights hooker has reached out to apologise. Crossland fronts the NRL judiciary tonight over the horror hip drop. And to AFL, the Lions will celebrate their premiership party in Brisbane today, holding the cup high for a third straight year. Thousands of fans are expected to turn out to celebrate the club's flag. That's the latest news and sport.
5: Okay, half-eaten muesli bar in the glove box. It's just you and me.

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4: 3BA weather.
5: Fine and mostly sunny today, 21 the high. The outlook tomorrow, shower 2 and a top of 21 down to 12 overnight. Very high chance of rain, chance of a thunderstorm and 19 for Thursday. And showers are forecast with a top of 14 Friday. It's currently 13 degrees, feels like 6 at Napoleon's.
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